0: certainly the people that we don't work with don't particularly like clams. So clam chowder, and we've got nachos happening.
1: The big game is on Friday. Overseas, King Charles has broken with protocol and laid down the law to Prince Harry. He's issued an official letter through the Lord Chamberlain, making it clear his son is not a working royal and will not be permitted to undertake duties now that he's returned to the UK. Prince Harry and Meghan Markle will be considered private citizens and are responsible for their own security, residence and expenses. To women's tennis, 8th seed Elena Rybakina has swept Naomi Osaka aside in the fourth round of the US Open 6-1, 6-4. And in AFL, Jack Viney has been told by Melbourne to explore a trade. The D's club bosses telling the 32-year-old opportunities would be limited for him next season if he stays. That's the latest news and sport. I'm Naomi Millam.
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3: Partly cloudy day today. Winds easterly 15 to 20 k's an hour, heading towards an expected top of 22 degrees, down to a low overnight tonight of 9 degrees, and tomorrow's looking partly cloudy and a top expected of 23.
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5: G'day, it is Mark here with you for Terrific Tuesday. Hopefully it is just that for you. Of course, kids on holidays in a couple of weeks' time. And they say we're in for a big fire risk period. So if you live in a bushy area, make sure you have that under control. Talking of that, here's Linkin Park and Friendly Fire, Voice FM. Tell

0: Nice one there from Ren Collective, Do It All Alone. It is Mark here with you, and I'm going to give you a word for today. It comes from 1 Peter 5, verse 6. Therefore, humble yourselves under the mighty hand of God, that he may exalt you in due time.
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2: Are you a Star Trek fan? In its latest franchise offering, Amazon Prime's TV show Picard shows us the life Jean-Luc Picard lives after he retires from being the iconic captain of the USS Enterprise. Fun fact, Picard is one of the few characters who has once been assimilated by the robot collective, the Borg. He is, in fact, not quite fully human and not quite fully artificial intelligence. The Bible tells us that Jesus is both fully human and fully God. Jesus is fully human. He gets tired and needs to sleep. He gets hungry and needs to eat. He is tempted by Satan in the desert and needs to pray. But Jesus is also fully God. He has authority to forgive sins and the power to perform miracles. We may be wanting to explore space as a final frontier, but getting to know Jesus, who is fully human and fully God, may be the most life-changing frontier you come across yet. This is Sharon Cooper with God in 60 Seconds. To open more space for reflection and conversation about God, go to thirdspace.org.au.
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0: The Voice for Kabbalah, Voice Spin with John Cicada and Just Another Day. Well, it is Tuesday, but you have to wait till Wednesday to get in the comp. That is the perfect answer. 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

0: voice with God, voice of Am with Philip Phillips, and Before I Loved You. Well, today is the 8th of September. It is also Star Trek Day for all these Star Trekkies out there. And that song from the 80s, 90s, whatever it was, Star Trek, Star Trekking Across the USA. And no, I'm not going to sing it, but we can Star Trek across here in Oz. It is also World Physical Therapy Day for anyone out there who needs a bit of a neck or back massage. Then give a big shout out to a masseuse, Rocky, who does a brilliant job at the gym that I go to. Go along and see Rocky for a bit of a massage there. Well, we're going to massage into the music, I guess, if you can call it, from The Afters and Tom Petty, Not Too Far Away.
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3: Ever felt like you or your life is a big mistake? I'm Danny Sinnott with Another Brave to Go. If there's one lie the enemy wants to bust your chops with, it's the lie that you or your life is a big mistake. Been there? Me too. I've seen him pull this stuff over and over again in my life and also in the lives of people I know. Whether it's reminding them that they're a result of an unwanted or accidental pregnancy, that they've messed up their life so badly with unhealthy choices or been hurt too badly or abused, that their life's too broken to repair. But the fact remains that none of this is true, and I know because I've been there and recovered. But I recovered because of the truth of God's love, and so can you. In Isaiah chapter 44, verse 24, it says, "Thus says the Lord, your Redeemer, who formed you from the womb. I am the Lord who made all things, who alone stretched out the heavens, and who spread out the earth by myself." And Ephesians chapter 1, verse 5, which says, "He predestined us for adoption to sonship through Jesus Christ, in accordance with his pleasure and will." The truth is that you're on the planet and breathing right now because God chose you and made you before any of your days came to be for a unique purpose that no one else on the whole planet can fulfill. Your past doesn't get to decide your future. Your Creator does. He can turn your biggest mess into your biggest masterpiece. He has incredible plans waiting for you. But will you choose to embrace them? For more resources, podcasts, and videos on doing life together, head on over to our website, braveenough.org.
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0: 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When you're looking for your dream home, leverage John's passion for real estate and understanding of the local market and turn your dreams into reality.
4: In this bulletin, nurses campaigning for aged care reform and an early start to fire season in Queensland. With the details, I'm Naomi Millam. Healthcare unions from around the country say urgent reform is needed to ensure the aged care system is fit for purpose. The Australian Nurses and Midwives Federation is launching a campaign in Canberra today to raise the standard of care for older Australians. Federal Secretary Annie Butler says a recent survey revealed alarming results.
5: More than 3,000 of our members working in aged care told us about the significant problems which are related to staffing, increased workplace violence and aggression, and just a lack of a transparency for the billions of dollars of taxpayer funding that's going into aged care.
4: A record-breaking El Niño weather event this summer could push food prices higher. Experts say the predicted hot and dry conditions is one of the key issues which will affect food pricing over the next 12 months. The Bureau of Meteorology has forecast El Niño will peak in late spring or summer. One-fifth of surveyed Australians say they've cut back on how much fresh produce they buy due to rising costs. Canstar Research has named IGA as the most popular supermarket when it comes to customer satisfaction from fruit and vegetables. Fire crews have been working around the clock as they battle multiple blazes across Queensland. Over the weekend, 180 fires were active across the state. Rural

0: U.S. to arrest a person pending extradition. To NRL, Cowboys star Scott Drinkwater admits their defence needs attention as they head into the finals. North Queensland will go up against the Cronulla Sharks on Saturday night in their elimination match. Drinkwater has told Nine their defence has been up and down.
1: We've shown some signs against some games this year, against Penrith, against the Roosters. So, look, it is there. It's whether, it's up to the individual between the years whether they want to put all your effort into that.
0: Meantime, co-captain Ruben Cotter will face the judiciary tonight after pleading not guilty to a careless high tackle charge. That's the latest news and sport. I'm Naomi Millam.
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3: A partly cloudy day today. Winds easterly 15 to 20 k's an hour, heading towards an expected top of 22 degrees, down to a low overnight tonight of 9 degrees, and tomorrow's looking partly cloudy and a top expected of 23.
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0: There is you too, and even better than The Real Thing, Voice for Crow's Nest, Voice FM. It is riddle time, and this is the riddle for today. What's a lifeguard's favourite game? Now, this is easy peasy. Come on. You've got to be able to work this one out. What is a lifeguard's favourite game?
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0: like that one from Half Alive and Arrow. It's good to see the NRL Rugby League bending the rules to let South Sydney footballer Jai Arrow play in the last two games there. He just came on for a few seconds, but it probably meant a huge amount to him, suffering with motor neuron disease. Here is our riddle for today with the answer. If you didn't work it out or you missed it before, what is a lifeguard's favourite game? The answer is, of course, pool. What else?
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7: Bob Gass from The Word for Today shares the story about John Griffin, the railway controller. His responsibility was for a drawbridge over the Mississippi River. One day, he took his young son to work with him. After putting the massive drawbridge up, Griffin was eating lunch when suddenly he heard the whistle of the Memphis Express roaring towards the crossing. Leaping from the observation deck, he ran to throw the control switch. Glancing down, his heart stopped. His son had fallen into the gears, trapping his leg in the cogs. Desperately, he tried to devise a rescue plan, but there was no time. His son was down there, but there were 400 passengers on the train. Griffin knew what he had to do. Burying his face in his arm, he pushed the master switch just in time to lower the bridge into place as the train thundered across. Then, raising his head, he looked into the passing windows with tear-filled eyes. There were businessmen casually reading the newspaper, ladies sipping coffee, and children eating ice cream. Nobody even looked at the control house or glanced down at the great gearbox. In agony, Griffin cried out, "I sacrificed my son for you people. Don't you care?" But as the train rushed by, nobody heard the anguished father's words. Think of the sacrifice that John Griffin made to save everyone on that train. It's a pale comparison to the sacrifice that our Heavenly Father made when he gave his one and only son for us. John 3:16 tells us that God loved the world so much that he gave his one and only son, that whoever believes will not perish, but have everlasting life. Have you thanked God today for the sacrifice he made by giving his one and only son for us? Maybe today's the day to thank him and get your heart right with God. I'm Matt Prater. For more, go to historymakers.tv.
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3: In this bulletin, Labor's social media reforms facing scrutiny and concerns over changes to working holiday visas. With the details, I'm Jaden James. The federal opposition believes the Albanese government is using its social media reforms to deflect attention from other key issues. Labor will release draft legislation today which would fine tech companies $100 million if algorithms were to direct users toward what was deemed to be harmful content. But Nationals leader Matt Canavan has told News 24 it's just a smokescreen.
4: I'm deeply sceptical giving any government the power to decide what you read on your phone. I don't trust big tech companies either, but I trust big government just about as much. Are the motives here about harmful content, or are they about trying to tilt the political scales?
3: Also, under the proposed laws, tech companies would be required to give users the ability to opt in or out of algorithms that tailor their social media feed. The Victorian government has been warned work-from-home laws set to pass Parliament this week will be thrown out by the High Court. New independent legal analysis commissioned by the Property Council has found the bill in its current state will contravene the Fair Work Act. Victorian head of the Australian Industry Group, Tim Piper, says there's no point progressing with it.
5: Because it's a two-tiered system, it's the haves and the have-nots, the people who will be able to get work from home and some not, that is actually in contravention to the Fair Work Act. And that means that it will be constitutionally struck down. Any federal act takes precedent over a state act. That means that the federal government would actually have the power here.
3: The proposed laws will give Victorian employees the right to work from home for 2 days a week if it is reasonable to do so. Queensland tourism experts and leaders are raising concerns over proposed changes to working holiday maker visas. The delegation says the amendments, which fall under net migration policy, could reduce long-stay visitors' stays from 12 months to 6 and remove access to a second and third working holiday maker visa. Queensland Tourism Industry Council Chief Executive Natasha Wheeler says it could have significant impacts for operators.
6: We already have challenges from a tourism and events side in terms of workforce shortages, particularly in hospitality and our regional areas. So we rely heavily on these holiday makers to help fill roles that are really needed and travel around our state.
3: Tourism leaders are meeting in Canberra today. In sport, at the Tennis US Open, 8th seed Iga Swiatek was upset by Qinwen Zheng of China in two sets, despite leading the first set 5-love. Swiatek says she's carrying some niggles, but can't blame them for her collapse.
7: I've been fresher, but my quad is quite tired, but it had no influence on the game. Just wanted to, you know, give it a little boost, but it didn't influence anything.
3: Also today, 8th seed Elena Rybakina beat Naomi Osaka in the fourth round, 6-1, 6-4. That's the latest news in sport. I'm Jaden James.
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8: A partly cloudy day today. Winds easterly 15 to 20 k's an hour, heading towards an expected top of 22 degrees, down to a low overnight tonight of 9 degrees, and tomorrow's looking

0: Today's Mark here with you for your Tuesday after lunch. Bryan Adams and Can't Stop This Thing We Started. It is the 8th of September, and this guy, maybe we can find a track from him, surely. That is Peter Furler, lead singer of the Newsboys, turning the big 6-0, 60. Wouldn't that be good to get them back together here in concert in Toowoomba?
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0: is Keith Urban and Parallel Lines. And speaking of Parallel Lines, just be careful driving about town, different places, especially along West Street and Ruthven Street early in the morning. Everyone coming into town, lots of roadworks going on there. And yeah, just be careful with the traffic as they try and improve us trying to get around where we want to. Our impossible question for today is this. In the past 6 months, over half of us have had a dream about this. What is this? Do you often have weird dreams? Don't make much sense. I do. In the past 6 months, over half of us have had a weird dream about this. What is this?
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1: Nice one from Mercy Me, Hurry Up and Wait. Well, you don't have to wait any longer. Here is our impossible question for today, along with the answer. In the past 6 months, over half of us have had a dream about this. What is this? Apparently, it is what that they or us are going to eat the next day. Do you dream about what you're going to eat tomorrow? Can't really say I've ever done that. I'll have to ask Cam and the Daily. He's in next from 1. Catch you guys tomorrow from 12. Maybe I'll dream about food tonight. I'll tell you from 10. Bye for now.
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3: Hi, it's Jamin, your 1 minute coach. What do you want is the ultimate adult question. It's the question children want to have but are not ready for, and the question adults are ready for but don't want. As a parent, there's no way you're fully going to trust your kids to make every decision in their life based on what they do or don't want. If you let them swing away, they'd want junk food, late nights and no school. Instead, as a responsible and loving parent, you take this question off the table and decide for them so they don't ruin their lives. Yet, by the time the child has grown up and become an adult, most people end up giving the adult question back for fear of getting it wrong or making a mistake. The issue is, if you are not clear about what you want, the only other possible outcome is to find yourself serving the agenda of the people who do. The aim of the game is to grow up and fully become an adult. This means the what do you want question has to become the central point of focus. The moment you shut this question down as an adult, you remain as the child. For more information, go to oneminutecoach.com.au.
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2: In this bulletin, Labor takes aim at big tech, Brisbane ferry workers to strike again, and Aussies cutting back on fresh produce spending. With more, I'm Jaden James. Labor, the Greens and Independents are spruiking the importance of the digital duty of care legislation. The bill would allow people to opt out of algorithms which help determine the content on their social media feed. Labor MP Patrick Gorman says the proposed legislation is fair.
3: These big tech companies are not listening to their customers. They're not listening to the harm they're causing. And therefore, when that happens, governments need to act.
2: Tech companies that breach the new rules would face fines in excess of $100 million. One-fifth of surveyed Australians say they've cut back on how much fresh produce they eat due to the rising cost of living. Canstar's Eden Radford says consumers are looking for a range of things when buying fruit and vegetables.
4: Freshness of produce is the main driver of customer satisfaction when it comes to buying our fruit and veg at the supermarket. That's followed by value for money, then variety, and presentation is last.
2: Canstar polled more than 2,500 supermarket shoppers. Latest data shows more than 100 Australians a year are being admitted to hospital for nicotine poisoning. The number of people needing hospital treatment for nicotine poisoning rose from 72 to 106 between 2016 and 2024, mirroring the rise in illegal cigarettes. Queensland commuters are being warned to brace for another round of industrial action on the Brisbane ferry services. This Thursday, workers will walk off the job for 24 hours as they continue to negotiate a new enterprise agreement with the Australian Maritime Union. It comes after workers recently took action cancelling services for River Fire. Victoria's Shadow Police Minister Brad Batten says the decision to allow mushroom cook killer Aaron Patterson Ozempic in prison does not pass the pub test. The triple murderer is in solitary confinement and is awaiting a decision on a retrial.
5: When Ben Carroll comes out and says he respects taxpayers' money, I assumed he didn't mean that was Ozempic to triple murderers inside our prison system. When people within the prison system are getting access to Ozempic for cosmetic reasons, then the community needs to know where their taxpayers' dollars are going.
2: The Victorian Premier insists the decision to allow prisoners to take weight loss jabs is made by the Corrections Commissioner and based on health advice. In AFL, Fremantle is confident it can bounce back against Geelong on Friday night. A spot in the preliminary final against Sydney is up for grabs. Dockers defender Luke Ryan insists they weren't overwhelmed by the final stage.
6: No, it's a funny one because when we looked back on the review, we weren't playing our roles good enough. It just wasn't us what we have been doing this whole year. I think guys are probably trying too hard. There's a bit of everything, but no, we got another crack this week and we can turn around pretty quickly.
2: The Dockers went down to the Cats in a tight game when they both met last time. That's the latest news and sport. I'm Jaden James.
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7: Partly cloudy day today. Winds easterly 15 to 20 k's an hour, heading towards an expected top of 22 degrees, down to a low overnight tonight of 9 degrees, and tomorrow's looking partly cloudy and a top expected of 23.
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0: announced the release of a new album with a number of songs they've dropped this year. They finally announced the release date for New Day, New Life, the album. We'll cover all this off at the news desk. Also, Franny Cash, your artist of the week. She was a part of a family band, We The Kingdom, to kickstart her musical journey, but now has gone solo the last couple of years and her album is almost here. We'll hear her talk about the difficulty in that transition from being so closely connected to the band project to leaving to go solo. We'll do that and play another one of the songs off the new album a little bit later. But a little bit later this week is Are You Okay Day. That's going to be happening this Thursday. We're going to be joined in the studio in just a moment by parenting expert Sharon Witt. We're going to put this on the agenda to be able to give you some strategies to checking in regularly on the well-being of your kids right after this at The Daily.
1: A voice for hope, strengthening hearts across our region.

0: tune into The Daily. Happy Tuesday, and which that always means that we welcome into the studio our parenting expert, Sharon Witts, here for a chat. Always good to have you here, Shaz. Welcome back to The Daily.
1: Thank you, Cam. Great to be here, as always.
0: Hey, we're a couple of days away, and you'll start hearing more about this on Thursday as we get closer to Are You Okay Day. From a parenting perspective, what's the lens that we need to be looking at a day like this through?
1: I have mixed feelings about Are You Okay Day. Obviously, mental health is very close to my heart, experiencing that within my family unit. But I think it's great to shine a spotlight on reminding people to check in, are you okay? But I think broadly, we need to be doing this constantly, especially with our teens, because a lot of, you know, one in five young people experience mental health concerns, and we really do need to check in with our young person how they're going. But I often find that question, are you okay, is very easy to answer with, yep, sure, I'm fine.
0: Yeah.
1: I mean, how often do you say, how are you going? And you go, yeah, good.
0: Yeah.
1: Well, and you're often not going to unpack that on one day. So I think, you know, we need to talk about it being more than just one day. Look, it's great, but as a starting point, we can use that. But rather than a once-a-year conversation, we want to build small, regular opportunities for connection with our young people in everyday life. And we can do that in car rides, walks, cooking together, bedtime. But I think more importantly than asking, are you okay, asking things like that have an open-ended. So what's one great thing that happened today? How would you rate your mood today in a range of 0 to 10 and why that is? So actually asking questions that need an answer. Don't underestimate the power of simply noticing. That's another key point, because we often know our teens and our young people the best. So changes in behaviour, withdrawal, if they're irritable, and that's just not the normal irritability of teens, but you notice they're more irritable than normal, disrupted sleep, or loss of interest, or kind of just suddenly avoiding activities that often bring them joy and they're just not doing it. That is often a warning sign that something else is going on. Now, it doesn't automatically mean something's wrong, but it can be a prompt for us to just check in. Hey, I've noticed you seem a little different lately, or not here to judge or fix anything. I just want to see how you're going. Is there something going on that you want to chat to me about? Also, because obviously I am very much into being neurodivergent friendly, for some neurodivergent young people, asking how you're feeling can actually be quite difficult, because it takes a neurodivergent person often a lot of time to process. So they might need extra processing time, or they might find that direct questioning or eye contact or face-to-face conversations uncomfortable. So try maybe some alternate ways to communicate. So maybe a text message, or using visuals like an emotional scale, or drawing, or just talking while simply walking or sitting together. So often those face-to-face conversations will not be as easy for a neurodivergent person. Also, when we're chatting with someone about how they are feeling, I think one of the most powerful things we can do is listen. Our young people often just don't want us to go in and fix the problem.
0: Yeah.
1: And often there isn't a quick fix. So starting with just, you know, hey, I've noticed you just don't seem yourself lately. If they're sharing something, responding just with, that sounds really difficult, or that sounds really tough, or, hey, thanks for telling me. That is a lot softer, rather than going, okay, let's fix this. Because our young person often just wants us to listen. And then once you've listened to them, you can respond with, would you like me just to listen and help you work it out, or do you want me to help you find someone who can? So give them some options. And also keep the door open. One conversation might not lead to that big disclosure. It might just be opening that door a little crack and letting your young person know, hey, I'm here for when you need to chat. Let them know you don't have to deal with something difficult on your own, and you can always come back and talk to me. And one of the things I've always told young people to remember, and I've said this to my kids as they were growing up, remember, nothing is so bad that can happen to you, or that you can do that is so bad that we can't work through that together.
0: Yeah.
1: I think that's what can come out of Are You Okay Day.
0: Parenting expert Sharon Witt, thanks for being here on The Daily. We'll talk to you next week.
1: Thanks, Cam.
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0: Still to come on The Daily, we've got some new music to tell you about from Stephen Curtis Chapman. This new song he's had sitting in his back pocket for quite some time. In fact, it was in response to the September 11 tragedy in 2011, so he's been sitting on it for two decades. This was the moment that Sandra Sully broke the details on Australian News.
1: Now to some breaking news just through, and CNN is reporting tonight that a plane has crashed into the World Trade Center. That is all the information we have just now. We will bring you an update as soon as the details come to hand.
0: It was the moment the entire world changed. And one of those moments that if you remember exactly where you were when you first heard the news about the planes that had flown in to the World Trade Center and the Pentagon. It's 25 years this Friday, but we're going to give you a listen to this pretty special song that Stephen Curtis Chapman has only now just recorded and released in light of the 25th anniversary later this week. At the news desk very soon, we're going to log into the randomizer first, and we'll take care of that next at The Daily.
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0: Are you tuned into The Daily? Coming up in a moment, Stephen Curtis Chapman has finally recorded and released a song that he wrote 25 years ago. I'll tell you a little bit more about this at the news desk in just a sec. Right now, let's log into the randomizer.
1: Like right now, I'm going to mix things up a little bit.
0: Alrighty, we're about to log into the computer here in the studio. Based off the search info and the data, it's going to select the next song for us to listen to on the show based on something that we are acknowledging today. On the 8th of September and every year on September the 8th, it is National Ampersand Day. Now, you'll either instantly know what that is or you'll instantly be going, what is that? Excuse me? Well, it pays tribute to the iconic and symbol. That's what it's called, an ampersand. Now, this special day brings attention to its importance in writing and design. Now, the ampersand isn't just a symbol. It's a practical tool that connects ideas in a way that adds a little bit of flair to any text. It has rich history, too, originating from a combination of the Latin letters E and T, which together mean and. Now, people appreciate the ampersand, I do, for its versatility and unique appearance. It combines letters into a single shape, and it offers a visual shortcut that many enjoy using. If there's a quicker and better way to do something, I'm all for it. So, let's see what we can do with National Ampersand Day. Now, the asterisk on this search is that the word and, or using an ampersand, has got to be in the title of the song, and in the artist giving us the song. Oh, let's see if that even exists as we type it into the randomizer to think of things, songs. What's and? And an and. Yes. All right, we have a winner. For King and Country with Ever and Ever Before. The song came out a little bit earlier on this year. It's going to be a part of their new project, The Most Beautiful Colours, which is now less than a couple of weeks away. Exciting to a little bit more of a focus on that next week. But for now, Ever and Ever Before from For King and Country. I love it. For National Ampersand Day. It's the Daily.

0: Are you tuned into The Daily? It's Cam here. Let's get over to the news desk. A bit to get you up to speed on.
1: I like to get the daily news.
0: All right, Stephen Curtis Chapman has a brand new song. When I say brand new, he's only just gotten around now to recording it after sitting in his back pocket for over two decades. Let me explain. We're heading into the 25th anniversary of the September 11 attacks. That'll be this Friday, 25 years already. And Stephen writes, on September 11, 2002, so a year later, I was traveling from Nashville to New York City with my band to be part of a night of remembrance at Madison Square Garden. As we drove in, the memories of September 11, 2001 came flooding back. I had been in Washington, D.C. on that tragic day and watched out our hotel window as fighter jets flew just over the rooftops while smoke rose in the distance from the Pentagon. I wrote Remember the Day to sing that first anniversary night in New York to help process our shared grief, to honour those who lost their lives, and to celebrate the courage, the sacrifice and compassion that brought our country together in the midst of unimaginable loss. Here's a little bit of the song.

0: Chapman goes on to say that I never recorded this before now, but decided this 25th anniversary seemed like the right time. It's my hope and prayer that as we remember that day, when so much and so many were lost, we'll also remember the way the flood of compassion swept through our nation and lit up the dark.
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0: Still to come on The Daily, another look at your artist of the week, Franny Cash. It ain't about the church clothes. It ain't about a big show. Her debut solo album is almost here. We're going to hear her talk about how difficult it was leaving We The Kingdom to then start out this musical journey of her own. That was a couple of years ago that this all played out, but the debut album is almost here. We got some news from the afters. It's a new day, it's a new life. They've announced the release date for this new album, New Day, New Life. Now, they've been dropping songs pretty rapidly this year. Thinking about Made for Greatness, Eve of a Miracle, It's Gonna Get Better. This song, the title track, New Day, New Life. It's all been building to this announcement. I will tell you, when this album and this project is set to drop, it's not that far away. It'll be here next month. There's a little teaser. But as well as that, we're going to get you thinking with our daily thought, something to ponder, which can be a little bit of a brain bender. But as soon as you wrap your head around it, we'll unpack it. We'll help you make sense of it next hour at The Daily.
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4: In this bulletin, growing concerns over cuts to veteran healthcare and cricket's Big Bash League set to be privatised. Good afternoon, I'm Jaden James. Tasmanian Senator Jackie Lambie is urging people to sign her Scrap the Cap petition for veterans. From July next year, veterans will only be able to claim $5,000 in allied health costs. Senator Lambie says it doesn't go far enough to address the medical needs of many servicemen and women. The federal government argues veterans can apply to increase their individual cap if they need extra help. Some analysts believe an interest rate rise this month could help the struggling property market. Despite a modest increase over the first weekend of spring, auction clearance rates are still almost 30% below this time last year. Most economists believe the RBA will increase interest rates at least once before Christmas. Cotality head of research Jared Berg says if it comes earlier, prospective buyers may feel more confident.
5: Nobody likes uncertainty. There's a tendency for people to pull back and really wait until they get a bit more clarity. And I guess at least a rate rise in September would give them that greater clarity.
4: The RBA will decide the next rate on the 29th of September. A former primary school principal says she lost her job because she refused to promote LGBT awareness to primary school students on Wear It Purple Day. Janelle Rowe received backlash from LGBT activists after choosing to hold an anti-bullying week at her school instead. She then lost a disciplinary battle with Canberra education officials. Ms. Rowe, who has over 3 decades of experience, says she has concerns about the ideological indoctrination of young kids.
6: The teachers shouldn't need to talk to children about what each of the letters mean. That's a task for parents, and teachers need to be given the opportunity to talk about reading, writing, math.
4: Some political leaders have spoken out in support of Ms. Rowe, including Matt Canavan and Lyle Shelton. New data has revealed easily repairable cars are increasingly being written off after minor accidents. The nation's peak mechanics body says it's due to delays in sourcing replacement parts. Average repair times have blown out from 38 days in 2019 to 61 days. In sport, Cricket Australia is set on privatising the Big Bash. Eddie Summerfield reports.
7: Despite strong opposition from New South Wales, Queensland and South Australia, Cricket Australia is set to proceed with the privatisation of the Big Bash. States will be allowed to sell off 49% stakes in their franchises. Cricket Australia's board is understood to have met last night, greenlighting the proposal. Of the many sticking points, the players' union will continue to negotiate over just how big a slice of the pie players will receive, and also a Cricket Australia plan to tax states that decide not to sell stakes in their respective BBL clubs at the first instance. Should it go smoothly, the Melbourne Renegades expected to be the first franchise sold, potentially before Christmas.
4: Eddie Summerfield reporting. That's the latest news in sport. I'm Jaden James.
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8: A partly cloudy day today. Winds easterly 15 to 20 k's an hour, heading towards an expected top of 22 degrees, down to a low overnight tonight of 9 degrees, and tomorrow's looking partly cloudy and a top expected of 23.
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11: You know, when a friend succeeds and you quietly wonder why your own life isn't moving forward, it can be easy to become frustrated or to slip into comparison. Whereas in the Bible, in 1 Peter chapter 5 and verse 6, it calls us to stay humble, to trust God's timing and to resist discouragement. It says, be content with who you are and don't put on airs. God's strong.

0: pretty steadily, every couple of months or so this year, they've been dropping a new song. There's been Made for Greatness, Eve of Miracle, It's Gonna Get Better, and New Day, New Life that came out at the start of the year. They've been building towards the release of a brand new album, and we've known this announcement was coming, but it was just, come on, guys, when are you going to tell us about this new album? Well, they finally dropped the release date for this project. It's next month, but I'll tell you a little bit more at the news desk very soon. Franny Cash is just about to drop her debut solo album. She was part of a band called We The Kingdom with a number of members of her family. And before we get into this new solo album, we're going to hear her talk about just how difficult that transition was to almost put the family relationships first ahead of her music career. What was going on at the time and how they moved forward is what we're going to hear her talk about before we play one of the songs from the new album a little bit later. But next, we've got a little bit of a brain bender for your daily thought. We'll help you to understand this concept, but it's got quite a significant meaning to the way that we respond to the stuff that happens to us in life. It's coming up next with your daily thought right here at The Daily.
1: You found a voice for hope.

0: Hey, you tuned into The Daily. Welcome to the show. Happy Tuesday. Let's get you thinking as we dive into our daily thought.
1: Something to think about.
2: Wow, I never thought of it like that.
0: All right, so our idea today might just take a second for your brain to wrap around what this means. But things turn out best for the people who make the best of the way things turn out. I'll say that one more time. Things turn out best for the people who make the best of the way things turn out. All right, let's dive into this one. There is such a strange comfort in realizing that life doesn't always go according to plan, does it? We can do everything right and still get the unexpected phone call, the disappointing result, the relationship that changes, or the opportunity that disappears. It's frustrating, isn't it? I mean, sometimes you just want to ask, why did this have to happen? Now, this quote doesn't suggest that we should pretend difficult things aren't difficult, but rather, it's saying something a little bit more practical. We don't always get to choose what happens, but we do get some choice in what we do with what happens. And that can be hard to accept. Making the best of things isn't the same as being positive all the time. Sometimes making the best of it means admitting, yep, that actually really hurts, and then asking, okay, so what can I do from here? Maybe the setbacks teach you something. Maybe it forces you to slow down. Maybe it opens a door you weren't looking for. Or maybe it simply makes you stronger and more adaptable. I think the real challenge here is resisting the temptation to spend too much energy wishing that reality were different. So what if, instead, we asked, given where I am right now, what's the best next step? What's the next right thing to do? Now, we may not control the circumstances, but we can influence the story that comes next. So remember, things turn out best for the people who make the best of the way things turn out. It's worth thinking about. That's our daily thought.
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3: I've got a friend with dementia, and to be honest, sometimes hanging out with him gets a little bit annoying. He asks the same questions, he tells the same stories, he's always forgetting the answers to questions I ask him. But yesterday I spent 3 hours with him, and in that 3 hours, not once did he say anything negative about anybody. He told me 10 times how awesome my wife is. He repeatedly told me how much he loves church. He told and retold me of how he met Jesus. Dealing with dementia is super hard for the person and for the carers, but wouldn't it be awesome to know that at the end of your life, even if you weren't 100% sure of what you were saying, you were glorifying God and loving people? Live in such a way that if one day you're forced to repeat yourself over and over, it's with words of love and life and grace.
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0: still to come on the daily. We got big news from the afters. When lead singer Josh Havens joined us at the start of the year when the band dropped their song New Day, New Life, he hinted, well, he was fairly firm, but said that it hadn't been officially announced yet that the new album was going to be released in October. Well, starting of September, and we hadn't had that announcement, I was beginning to wonder if the plans had changed, but no. It's a new day. We're now just a matter of weeks away from New Day, New Life, the album from the afters. We'll cover off when it's dropping and a little bit more info at the news desk real soon. Before we do that, we've got to have another look at your artist of the week, Franny Cash. Because her debut solo album is almost here. We're taking a look at songs from it every single day this week. And we're going to hear her talk a little bit more about how difficult it was to leave her family band, We The Kingdom, to start moving in her own direction. That's coming up next at The Daily.
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0: Still to come on The Daily, the Afters have announced the release date for their new album, New Day, New Life. It's a new day, it's a new life. It is not that far away. But before we get into that and spill the beans, we've got to get into another look at your artist of the week, Franny Cash. It ain't about the church clothes, it ain't about a big show. All right, she's just about to release her debut album as a solo artist called Here I Am. And we are going to be playing a song from this record every single day as we build closer to its release next week. Now, Franny, if you're not familiar with her story, first got a start in music with her family band, We The Kingdom. As she explained to CCM Magazine with her cover feature interview, it was really difficult to be able to step aside and to move on from that.
1: So I felt that God was calling me to step away from my band at the end of 2023. Definitely by far the hardest decision I've ever had to make because, like you said, the band was my family. My dad was the one who sang the songs with me, and then my uncle, my brother, and then a really good friend. And we had, obviously, we're family. We'd been through a lot together. And so it was such an incredibly hard decision to make, but it really just came down to I need to preserve my family relationships. And we'd had a lot of conversations leading up to changes that we would need to make in order for it to be sustainable. And so when I told them, I think my time is up, they said, we're not surprised by this. We're prepared. So I was grateful for that. It didn't shock them.
0: That was about 3 years ago. Franny Cash announced that she was leaving We The Kingdom in September of 2023. Since then, she's regrouped, realized music was definitely what she still wanted to be doing, but in a different way, and started releasing some solo singles. Now, we are counting down to the release of the debut album as a solo artist called Here I Am. It'll be here next week. This song's been out for a little while, but it will be on the project. It's called Church Clothes. Franny Cash at The Daily.

0: Are you tuned into The Daily? It's Cam here. Righto, over to the news desk we go for an exciting update.
1: I like to get the daily news.
0: We've been hanging and waiting for this. It's official. The Afters have announced it's just 5 weeks until the brand new album, New Day, New Life, is out.
2: It's a new day. It's a new life. It's like I can breathe for the first time.
0: We're not going to have long to wait. In fact, when we last had lead singer Josh Havens on the show at the start of the year, he did allude to the project dropping in October, and he gave us a little bit of insight into thematically how the project was taking shape.
3: I can see a theme in our new project, which we haven't told anybody this yet, but our new album is coming out in October. But there's definitely this theme of, okay, we have a God who is so good. He loves us. He takes us for who we are. We don't have to fix anything in ourselves to come to him, right? We just need to put our faith in him. And then he does all the rest.
0: New Day, New Life is the brand new forthcoming album from The Afters. It'll be out October 16.
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11: Are you sick of grey sky days? I'm Danny Sinnott with another Brave to Go. It's no secret that I'm not a fan of winter, cold wind or grey sky days, but sometimes grey sky days have nothing to do with the weather, just a spiritually winter season. A few years ago when I was in the depths of anxiety disorder, the grey sky days seemed like they would last forever, one on top of the other with no rest. Anxious, tension, fear, exhaustion, heart palpitations, day in, day out. But God sent a friend to me who'd struggled and survived and who brought me hope. Shared experiences, strategies, prayer, and the promise of blue sky days. She taught me how to be in the moment, to embrace the blue sky moments, even if they were the 5 or 10 minutes of peace that I felt during the day, reminding me that those blue sky moments would eventually extend into blue sky days and eventually winter would fade away. And it did. God has more in store for your life than you can imagine, both here on earth and for eternity. In 1 Corinthians chapter 2, it says, "It is written, no eye has seen, no ear has heard, and no human mind can even imagine the things that God has prepared for those who love him. These things God has revealed to us by his Spirit." So look for the blue sky moments and look forward to the blue sky days. They're coming. For more resources, podcasts and videos on doing life together, head on over to our website, braveenough.org.
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0: Still to come on The Daily, Danny Gokey. Been a little bit of a quieter front for Danny with new music this year, but he's just released his second song. We'll give you a listen to this one, tell you more about it at the news desk. Also, we'll hit rewind and revisit a song that topped the charts this week a decade ago. And parenting expert Sharon Witt's going to be here with us in the studio with Are You Okay Day on the agenda a little bit later on this week. It'll be this Thursday. We're going to talk about checking in on the well-being of our kids, especially the teens, because they're carrying a lot, sometimes more than we even realize. So how can we go about checking in on the well-being of our teens? We'll give you some things to watch out for as well. Parenting expert Sharon Witt's here next hour at The Daily.
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5: In this bulletin, the government cracking down on social media algorithms and growing concerns over land claims in New South Wales. With more, I'm Jaden James. The federal government has released draft legislation to enhance its social media laws with the duty of care provision. The new laws will let social media users remove algorithms that tailor content on their feed. Prime Minister Anthony Albanese says people should be able to have greater control over what they see.
6: This is sensible, pragmatic, practical reform. It gives users choice and it will hold the big tech companies responsible for inaction. If they don't follow our laws, they will face significant penalties.
5: The government would also fine social media companies if an algorithm directs users towards what is deemed to be harmful content. Community and sporting organisations in New South Wales are joining forces to call for urgent reform around land claims. Dusty Fitzpatrick reports.
7: More than 40,000 claims from local Aboriginal land councils remain unresolved across New South Wales. The claims have been made for a number of popular sites, including Bondi Icebergs, Club Rose Bay and the Matraville RSL. Club's New South Wales Chief Executive Rebecca Riant says uncertainty around the issue is making some organisations anxious.
8: Really negatively impacts their ability to continue operating with confidence and invest in their sites.
7: The state opposition is urging the government to bring forward its planned reforms around land claims as they would have bipartisan support.
5: Dusty Fitzpatrick reporting. The Brisbane Olympic rowing event to be held in Rockhampton is once again causing concern. The Brisbane 2032 Committee is considering a contingency plan in case rain floods the Fitzroy River during the Games. It comes as athletes and the peak body voice their concerns about the suitability for the proposed venue. Indonesia's main airport and several others have reopened, but flights are still delayed as the country grapples with volcanic ash. 8 airports were closed for 2 days after the volcano began erupting late last week. About 340,000 passengers were left stranded by the flight chaos. In AFL, St Kilda has confirmed that ruckman Rowan Marshall has requested a trade for the second straight year. Marshall has not nominated a preferred destination at this stage, but the Saints say any trade will need to be in their best interest. Geelong coach Chris Scott says he won't be drawn on speculation that Marshall wants to become a Cat.
9: I mean, if I was, I wouldn't tell you. It's an unfortunate situation. I think everyone would like us all to be a bit more open, but I think it's got to the stage now. The way I would describe it is the communication should be driven by players themselves. I don't think it's our place to sort of speak on their behalf.
5: Meantime, Brisbane's Zach Bailey has signed an 8-year deal with the Lions, reportedly turning down a $10 million offer from Adelaide. That's the latest news in sport. I'm Jaden James.
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10: A partly cloudy day today. Winds easterly 15 to 20 k's an hour, heading towards an expected top of 22 degrees, down to a low overnight tonight of 9 degrees, and tomorrow's looking partly cloudy and a top expected of 23.
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13: You know, when a friend succeeds and you quietly wonder why your own life isn't moving forward, it can be easy to become frustrated or to slip into comparison. 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'Cause I'm ready
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13: All right. Hey, welcome to the show. We've still got an hour together. You got the daily. My name's Cam. Danny Gokey has had a little bit of a quieter 2026. There's only been a couple of songs that he's put out. And, well, that was only one until a couple of days ago when he's just dropped a brand new song. We'll give you a listen to this, tell you more about it at the news desk very soon. But later this week is Are You Okay Day, a day that encourages us, and quite rightly so, to check in on the well-being of our friends, our co-workers, and our loved ones.

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0: still to come on the daily. I'll tell you about the brand new song that just dropped from Danny Gokey. He's back with only his second new single release for 2026. We'll cover this off at the news desk in just a moment. But before we do that, we've got to wander down memory lane. The number one song on the charts from this week a decade ago. It is so weird to think that 2016 was already a decade ago. The band that brought us this song just a couple of years after this release and after it topped the charts, they announced that they were done. They were going to break up. They'd arranged their farewell tour. But as things turned out, it didn't turn out that way. We'll tell you more about it next at the Daily.
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6: And a very good afternoon to you. Traffic busy but moving well. Jane Street between the Range and Anzac Avenue. And a little busy Anzac Avenue heading on down through Harristown as well. And a bit of traffic building up Tor Street, Newtown too. Through Highfields, not too bad this afternoon, although a little bit busy once you get up through Cliffdale on the New England Highway. Heading on down to Warwick this afternoon is pretty good. Just some minor delays though around Mount Sibley with some ongoing roadworks there. Gore Highway to Pisworth, Milmerran, all nice and clear. No delays out to Oakey and Dalby for the Warrego. And a fairly clear run too to Ipswich if you're going that way. Autobahn car tips. If your wipers smear, streak or chatter across the windscreen, it's usually time to replace them. Replacements at Autobahn. That's your latest local traffic. 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

0: still to come on the daily. New music from Danny Gokey has just dropped. This is a new day. Everything first day with hope. Say about the brand new song that just released over the weekend. Before we do that, let's have a little wander down memory lane.
1: Are you telling me you built a time machine?
0: All right, we are journeying back 10 years to 2016. And the song that we're about to revisit topped Christian chart here in Australia this week a decade ago. Now, a few years after this song hit number one, the band announced that they were going to be breaking up. They had planned a farewell tour, but then it actually kind of turned into a little bit of a break instead of being a final decision. So early 2020, 10th Avenue North announced that they were going to be breaking up. They planned the farewell tour, and that was kind of cut short a little bit through the COVID pandemic. But what was initially intended to be a permanent disbandment turned into rather a four-year hiatus. Because later in 2023, frontman Mike Donahue announced that the group was reforming with a new lineup. And then they released a new album not long after that called Learning to Trust. And they've been steadily releasing music and touring ever since. But this week, a decade ago, their song What You Want topped the charts. Getting back into it right now is your daily flashback. Yeah.

0: 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We're just about done, but just before we wrap up, thought you might want to know about this.
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0: All right, Danny Gokey has just released a brand new song. Just over the weekend, he's released a brand new song and accompanying music video for He's So Worthy.

0: a slightly longer song, venturing towards 5 minutes in length. Definitely, you know, a minute or two longer than the stock standard pop track that seems to be doing the rounds pretty frequently at the moment. It has been a quieter year for new music for Danny. This is only the second song after Jesus Over Everything that he's released this year.
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0: Hey, that wraps up the daily. It's been a big one, as always. It tends to be these days. We'll give you another look tomorrow at your Artist of the Week, Franny Cash. She's not too far off dropping her debut solo album, Here I Am. It's happening next week. Man, that's going to be a big week for new releases. We've got Corey Asbury's album. We got For King and Country's album. We got Franny's album. It is going to be a huge week. Also tomorrow, the spotlight on mental health once again. Dr. Jodie Richardson from the Well Hello Anxiety podcast will be with us on the show. Always love our conversations. They're super helpful. And a whole stack more. Hope you can join us tomorrow on The Daily.
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3: In this bulletin, veterans press their case with the Prime Minister, uni students needing extra financial help, and Australia's oldest woman passes away. With more, I'm Gareth Stafford. A group of veterans have held talks with the Prime Minister to discuss the removal of a $5,000 cap for allied health services. Veterans claim it's unfair and will leave servicemen and women worse off. The government claims people will be able to ask for top-up funding if they need it. But independent Senator and veteran Jackie Lambie says the red tape is unnecessary.
4: Something like saying, that's it, we're going to put a cap, could be the cherry on top and they go, you know what, I just can't deal with Veterans Affairs anymore. It's more of a fight I've got to do. I've got to put in more paperwork. I've got to go and beg my doctors to put in the paperwork. You know, so it is a lot on their shoulders, and that last little bit will just be enough to push them over.
3: The cap will start from July next year. Universities want students to be given concession cards to help support them while they study. Universities Australia is calling on the federal government to implement the proposal. International students would pay discounted fares on public transport under the scheme. The Australian Nurses and Midwives Federation has launched a campaign to improve the standard of aged care. It's calling for better staffing levels and the prevention of workplace violence. Australia's oldest woman, Lorna Henstridge, has died at the age of 112. The South Australian lived through two global pandemics and both world wars. She lived independently until she was 105 before moving into an aged care facility. The Victorian opposition has accused the Carroll government of trying to run a protection racket by limiting new powers given to the state's anti-corruption watchdog. Under new legislation, IBAC will have the power to probe matters it's already investigated, but only if it receives a new referral or new information. Shadow Attorney General James Newbury says it's a con.
5: The only reason Labor could be seeking to block their investigation is because they want to cover up what Labor knew, what Ben Carroll knew, what Daniel Andrews knew, and what Jacinta Allen knew.
3: The bill will also include long-awaited follow-the-money powers. The definition of corruption will also be expanded to include conduct which doesn't currently meet the threshold of a criminal offence. To sport, and in the NRL, the Rabbitohs have been buoyed by the return of Latrell Mitchell ahead of the finals, the centre providing a stark reminder of his physicality with a brutal hit on Roosters' Toby Rodwell last weekend. Ahead of Friday night's elimination final against the Knights, skipper Cam Murray says Latrell is a big game player.
6: He's got a big presence about him too, and fills us with a lot of confidence knowing that he's out there next to us doing what he can do.
3: Meantime, Panthers co-captain Nathan Cleary has given his biggest hint that he will re-sign with the club. The halfback says the arrival of his younger brother Jet at the Panthers next season could tempt him to reject rival offers. That's the latest news and sport. I'm Gareth Stafford.
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8: Traffic on James Street starting to ease. Rathbun Street busy north Toowoomba into town up through to Harlaxton's pretty good this afternoon. Anzac Avenue busy up through to James Street through Harristown. Tor Street Newtown still quite busy there. Bit of traffic on the Warrego through Charlton at the interchange, but a good run onto Oakey and Dalby. Just some minor delays outside Oakey with some roadworks. If you're heading on down to Warwick, the New England Highway, delays around Mount Sibley with some roadworks there. Gore Highway to Pisworth, Milmerran, all good. Traffic easing through Highfields and no major delays on the range north second range crossing the Savo. Autobahn car tips. 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And that's your latest. More local traffic in 30 minutes on 92.9 Voice FM.
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9: Wednesday's weather and partly cloudy with winds east to northeasterly of 15 to 20 kilometres per hour. We've got a top of 24 and a minimum of 9 tonight.
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0: It's The Run Home, and Taryn has a new song out called You Remain. Let's catch up with her.
1: When the first time I sang a solo in church, I think I could just feel that this is what I was going to do for the rest of my life. I just felt such passion for it, and it made me excited. But funny enough, I don't think I really understood what I was asking for when I told the Lord I wanted to be a singer. That meant I needed to get on stage in front of a lot of people and sing.

0: Words to live by. Today's encouraging words.
1: You know, sometimes when you pray, you have to wait. Yeah, we all know about that one. Well, sometimes it's not that we've done anything wrong. The waiting is in God's timing. 1 Peter chapter 5, verse 6, it says, "Humble yourselves, therefore, under God's mighty hand, that he may lift you up in due time." Ah, it's timing. His timing is absolutely perfect. Guy Sebastian, next.
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1: You've probably used those self-service checkouts in the supermarkets, haven't you? 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But God doesn't move at our pace. He moves at His. We may go through times of apparent silence from God, but it's not God who's silent. It's just our hearts that need tuning to the frequency of His love. In fact, the longest silence the world has ever known happened that Friday afternoon when they placed Jesus in a tomb behind a rock and they thought He would never again be heard. But on the Sunday morning, the whole world heard His voice, and it was worth waiting for. So tune your heart to God today. You are loved. You are forgiven. You are His.
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5: Fairly steady on James Street at the moment, so to Ruthven Street heading up through to Harlaxton. Into town, a little bit busy though. Anzac Avenue up towards James Street, busy. Also Tor Street, Newtown. Warrego out to Oakey and Dalby, fairly smooth run the Savo. Gore Highway to Pittsworth, all clear. If you're heading on down to Warwick, New England Highway, getting delays both directions from Mount Sibley, ongoing roadworks there. And no major delays for the Range nor Second Range crossing, and all clear to Ipswich too if you're going that way. Autobahn, car tips. Incorrect tyre pressure affects safety, tyre life and fuel economy. Today's tips are all about tyre pressure. That's your latest. More local traffic in 30 minutes on 92.9 Voice FM.
6: Good afternoon. In stories making news, Nepal has observed a national day of mourning for the victims of the country's flash flooding. Residents have lit candles to mark the last day of the traditional 13-day mourning period. 36 Australians are among the more than 5,000 people still missing. The Australian Nursing and Midwifery Federation has launched a campaign to improve the standard of aged care. It's calling for better staffing levels and the prevention of workplace violence. Universities want students to be given concession cards to help support them while they study. Universities Australia is calling on the federal government to implement the proposal. International students would pay discounted fares on public transport under the scheme. And in sport, Cricket Australia is poised to defy opposition from three states and press ahead with the privatisation of the Big Bash. Melbourne Renegades set to be the first franchise partially sold. I'm Gareth Stafford, and those are the latest news and sport headlines.
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1: Wednesday's weather and partly cloudy with winds east to northeasterly of 15 to 20 kilometres per hour. We've got a top of 24 and a minimum of 9 tonight.
0: A Voice for Hope, the run home with JB.
1: Okay, let's do the impossible question for this afternoon. According to the survey, 23% of people think that MP3 is a what? Well, what is an MP3? According to 23% of people, an MP3 is a Star Wars robot. In case you're one of that 23%, it stands for MPEG, and it's a squashed down digital audio file format. Most of the stuff we listen to is MP3. Here's Sixpence None the Richer at Voice.

0: Yeah, the band whose latest album is due out in just a few weeks, late September, U2 and Vertigo. Today in history, I've got three for you. One of my favourites, Tarzan. Yeah, it was premiered in the US television back in 1966. Didn't take long for it to reach Australia, though. Star Trek, if you're a fan, you'll know this. They made its debut on US television in 1966 as well. Today in 66, only 79 episodes were made, and the final episode aired in 1969. And then, of course, you know, the movies and everything else came from that. Yeah, there you go, Trekkie fans. And the last one, Queen Elizabeth. If you're into the monarch, UK's longest-serving monarch she was. She was in reign for 70 years. Okay, so that was today in 2022 where she reached that milestone. We'll do Today in History again tomorrow. And Carly Ann Taylor, she's coming up next.
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It's time for the Run Home Rewind, and we're going to head back to 2012 with a band who's had a couple of movie soundtracks. The recent one they had, I can only imagine too, was only recent. We're going to head back to October 2012 when the original track was released, I can only imagine. That was the time when Toowoomba's mayor was Di Thorley, and motoring TV series Top Gear, starring Jeremy Clarkson and Richard Hammond, first came to television. It's going back a few years now. Let's check it out. Mercy Me. We're going to follow it up with another one from Mercy Me. That's called The Hurt and the Healer. It's the Run Home Rewind with Mercy Me on Voice. I can

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3: In this bulletin, Nepal holds a day of mourning. Trainee shortages likely to impact Queensland in years to come, and another AFL veteran pulls the pin. With more, I'm Gareth Stafford. One Nation says calls to model the long-term effects of their superannuation policy are perverse. The minor party believes workers should be able to access one quarter of their compulsory super contributions each pay cycle. The money could be used to help pay rent or a mortgage, but critics argue it would add to inflation. One Nation's Treasury spokesperson Barnaby Joyce has told the ABC the party should not have to model the impact of its policy.
4: The implications that I have to model you getting your own money, I find a little bit perverse. It is actually your money.
5: So you haven't done any modelling? Just to be clear.
4: Just to be clear that we shouldn't have to model you getting your own money.
3: Under the proposal, access to super would be limited to 3 years. Nepal has observed a national day of mourning for the victims of the country's flash floods. Residents have lit candles to mark the last day of the traditional 13-day mourning period. 36 Australians are amongst the more than 5,000 people still missing. Victorian Premier Ben Carroll has rejected accusations the business community was not consulted on amendments to draft work-from-home laws. Independent legal analysis commissioned by the Property Council found it's likely to contravene the Fair Work Act, leaving the door open to a High Court challenge. The Premier insists he has listened to business.
6: I reject the premise of that. I can tell you, I sat down with Business Roundtable only a fortnight ago and went line by line. I've also had some nice messages from the business community as well, saying they appreciate the reset of the relationship.
3: The legislation will pass Parliament this week with the support of the Coalition. Queensland construction experts are sounding the alarm over concerns a tradie shortage could cause chaos. Chloe Affleck reports.
7: A growing number of homes and schools are needing to be built in Queensland, but analysis suggests we don't have the workers to keep up with demand. Master Builders Queensland Insight reveals without intervention, the state would be short by around 18,000 to 20,000 tradespeople by 2035 and would struggle to build the required 50,000 homes a year over the next two decades. The shortage also looming over the critical Olympic infrastructure needed to be built in time for the 2032 Games. Deputy Chief Executive Michael Hopkins says the government needs to pull every policy lever available to avoid disaster.
3: Chloe Affleck reporting. To sport, and in the AFL, Tom Liberatore has told his Western Bulldogs teammates he's retiring. The 34-year-old retires after 16 seasons and 268 games, with the latter part of his career hampered by concussions and knee injuries. And Cricket Australia is poised to defy opposition from three states and go ahead with privatisation of the Big Bash. The Melbourne Renegades are poised to be the first franchise partially sold. That's the latest news and sport. I'm Gareth Stafford.
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8: Fairly steady on James Street at the moment. Ruthven Street, bit of traffic down through Carney Spring. If you're heading on down to Warwick, New England Highway, getting some slight delays around Mount Sibley still with some roadworks happening there. New England Highway through Highfield's fairly clear now. No delays on the range nor the second range crossing. Gore Highway nice and clear, and all clear. The Warwick go out to Oakey and Dolby too. 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That's your latest. More local traffic in 30 minutes on 92.9 Voice FM.
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9: Wednesday's weather and partly cloudy with winds east to northeasterly 15 to 20 kilometres per hour. We've got a top of 24 and a minimum of 9 tonight.
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1: One of the most well-known stories in the Bible is the story of the paralyzed man. Crowds follow Jesus everywhere. He comes to a town where there's a paralyzed man. His friends, they sound like great mates, want to get their friend to Jesus so he can be healed, but cannot get to him because of the crowds all around the house. These friends come up with a brilliant plan and carry the paralyzed man to the roof, cut a hole, and lower their friend down in front of the startled onlookers. And Jesus does something shocking. Seeing their faith, he says, "Your sins are forgiven." This was astonishing because forgiving sins, he was claiming to be equal with God. Many there were outraged and claimed that Jesus was speaking blasphemy, which would have meant the death penalty. But Jesus, knowing what they were thinking, said, "Which is easier, to say your sins are forgiven, or to say, get up and walk? But to show you that the Son of Man," which is what Jesus often called himself, "has authority on earth to forgive sins," he told the paralyzed man to get up, take his mat and go home, and the man was healed. This story shows Jesus' authority to heal, but also to forgive sins, demonstrating his claim to be the Son of God.
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1: John chapter 8 verse 32, it says, "Then you'll know the truth and the truth will set you free." 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We have news, traffic and weather. 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
4: With the final check here, Rose, got a breakdown at Spencer Street, Harristown. No delays with that one there. Anzac Avenue, Harristown starting to ease. So to James Street, Ruthven Street, a little busy out of town up through North Toowoomba. Good run on to Harlaxton, a little busy on the highway Blue Mountain Heights. Through Highfield's pretty good though. All good for the range and second range crossing. So to the Warwick to Oakey and Dalby. Gore Highway to Pittsworth and Milmerran Clear. And heading on down to Warwick, New England Highway. Fairly good run. Just some slight delays both ways. Mount Sibley with some ongoing roadworks. Autobahn car tips. 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That's your latest. More local traffic back tomorrow morning on 92.9 Voice FM.
5: Good afternoon. In stories making news, the Prime Minister is hoping to pass tougher social media laws before the end of the year. Draft legislation has been released, which would allow users to opt out of algorithms which drive their social media feeds. New data has revealed easily repairable cars are increasingly being written off after minor accidents. The nation's peak mechanics body says it's due to delays in sourcing replacement parts. Average repair times blown out from 38 days in 2019 to 61 days. Indonesia's main airport and several others have reopened, but flights are still delayed as the country grapples with volcanic ash. 8 airports were closed for 2 days after the volcano began erupting late last week. And in tennis, top seed Alexander Zverev has moved into the US Open quarterfinals with a comfortable straight sets victory. Coco Gauff and Elena Rybakina have advanced to the women's quarters. I'm Gareth Stafford, and those are the latest news and sport headlines.
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1: Wednesday's weather and partly cloudy with winds east to northeasterly 15 to 20 kilometres per hour. We've got a top of 24 and a minimum of 9 tonight.
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1: Today's fun fact, the largest bowling alley in the world, at the time of writing this, is in Japan and it has 116 lanes. Too many choices. Surfaces, wave of you on the run home.

0: It's the Run Home, Empire of the Sun there with Walking on a Dream. Meaningful music is what we're all about. Still on the way, we have Armin van Buuren, Strings of Heart, and Micah Tyler. And we'll do that one next at Voice.
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1: A study from Jonathan Marino Medina at Duke University has revealed that when it rains on a Sunday morning, less people attend church, and at the same time, crime rates go up. In his paper titled Sinning in the Rain, Marino Medina compared weather reports, church attendance, and crime rates in the US and noticed that there was a 17% drop in church attendance when it rains, and there was an increase in white-collar crimes. It's fascinating to me that while the dominant narrative we're told is that the church is bad for society, studies like this stand in stark opposition and a reminder of the positive impacts of faith communities. So, next time it rains on a Sunday, perhaps you'll be more encouraged to brave the weather and join your church for worship.
0: Carl Faze for DailyNudge.org.
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Kate Westwood is ready to go. She's in the chair, ready to do Aussie Music Showcase, Australian music with faith at its core. It's a river. It's coming up after 6 o'clock. And the run home, back again tomorrow afternoon from 4.

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5: In this bulletin, Westpac revises interest rate predictions, illegal cigarettes seized in the West, and more big names advance at the US Open. With the latest news, I'm Gareth Stafford. The Prime Minister is hoping to pass tougher social media laws before the end of the year. Draft legislation has been released, which would allow users to opt out of algorithms which drive their social media feeds. Tech companies would face penalties of more than $100 million if they breach the rules. Anthony Albanese has told Parliament the changes will help stop harmful behaviour online.
6: These are really sensible reforms. They empower Australians to shape technology and social media for the better, instead of letting this new technology just shape us and who we are. I hope it receives very broad support.
5: The government would also enforce social media companies to protect under-18s from harmful content. Westpac has changed its interest rate forecast and now believes a rate hike is likely in November. The increase would push the official cash rate to 4.6%, the highest level in 15 years. Westpac's forecast means that all four major banks expect a rate hike before Christmas. More than 1.4 million illegal cigarettes have been seized across WA as part of a multi-agency investigation called Operation Tempest. The investigation included inspections across Perth and Margaret River across a five-day period last month. Director of Tobacco and Vape Regulation at the Department of Health, Shane Giblett, says anyone purchasing these items is directly funding criminal activity.
7: We want to make one thing clear. If you're buying illicit tobacco or illicit vapes, you're putting money in the hands of likely organised crime. And these organised crime individuals have no qualms selling to children.
5: Along with the cigarettes, nearly 200 kilograms of loose leaf tobacco were also seized. ChatGPT's chief scientist is warning AI is advancing so fast that humans risk losing control. OpenAI's Jakub Pekoski is calling for tech companies to pause further development until stricter guardrails are put in place. To sport, and in tennis, top seed Alexander Zverev has secured his place in the quarterfinals of the US Open. Craig Gabriel reports.
8: Alexander Zverev seems to have got the hang of things and listened to his coach after playing back-to-back five-setters. His coach said just because it's best of five sets doesn't mean you have to play five sets. His last two matches have been straight sets. He beat Luciano Dardieri 6-2, 6-2, 7-6, and will play Botak van der Zandschulp, who needed five sets to beat Arthur Jaya. Karen Khachanov won in five, while Coco Gauff advanced to play Mira Andreeva, and Elena Rybakina will face Zhenqin Wen, who toppled Iga Swiatek.
5: Craig Gabriel reporting. And in the NRL, the Dolphins have named a full-strength side for their first-ever finals match this weekend. Selwyn Cobbo, Cooley Finifuiaki and Cody Nikorima all back on deck to face the Warriors. That's the latest news and sport. I'm Gareth Stafford.
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9: Well, hello, my friend. So glad to have you join me on the Oz Music Showcase. I was saying to my lovely producer, Sarah, this week when she came into the office, oh my gosh, I haven't seen you for a week. How fast the time goes. And I feel exactly the same about this episode. This week has gone so fast. There's so much that has happened. Oh my goodness. So stoked to jump in to 3 hours of incredible Aussie music from artists of faith, interviews, insights, and information for you to not only help you find your new favorite artist, but rediscover an artist you used to know and re-fall in love with their songs. My co-host for this week is from Sydney, Kieran Delaharp. We actually knew each other when we were teenagers. We went to the same church. We only just realized that. And we talk about worship music, his new song coming out soon called Not Ashamed. We premiere it as a sneak peek ahead of release. That's right, a very special premiere. And we just talk about faith and following God. All that and more coming up in the next hour. This hour, one to watch from WA. We're going to throw back to Charmaine. Let's kick the show off with a great song from Queenslanders Brook Street, Jason and Hannah, with their song All That We've Got on the Oz Music Showcase.

It's Kate with you, and we have just ticked over into September, and that means that the Oz Music Showcase website has been live for a month. That's right. It's been out in the world for you to have a look at, to engage with a whole bunch of our incredible artists, to connect with them, but also to vote for the listener pick, which is 9 songs that you can choose from and give your vote. Tell us why you love that song and that artist. They could be song of the month. And I have tallied up the votes for August, and I will give you our top 3 songs for the month. Thank you for your votes. If you missed out on doing it, well, guess what? There's a whole new crop of songs for September, which you can vote for right now over on our website, ausmusicshowcase.com.au. But let's hear a couple of the comments. For Matthew Paul Cooper and his song Evergreen, a whole bunch of votes for him. I love Matt's music, catchy tunes, great lyrics, lovely voice and production. For Parisians, Oh the Comfort, which also got a bunch of votes. Everything about Parisians' new single resonated with me. Heaps of people voting for Ethan Beer and People Watching. I like the overall sound, lyrics and composition. I really enjoyed the song and I felt it stood out from the other entries. And lots of people casting a vote for River Movement and their song Son of Man. They say, I like River Movement. I think they deserve recognition. Their style is like nobody else's style. Their sound is unique. River Movement are the hardest working band in Australia. And that was in all caps with about 10 exclamation marks. And I don't disagree. So thank you so much if you voted for your favorite song for this month's listener pick. Our top 3, coming in at number 3 is Ethan Beer with People Watching. Congratulations, Ethan. Son of Man from River Movement sits at number 2. And at number 1, as voted by you on our website, ausmusicshowcase.com.au, this person's voice is unrivaled and I love a local artist. So talented, such beautiful lyrics and such a wonderful song in these troubling times. He's extraordinary and amazing. I could listen to him all day. What a voice. Incredible moments from you. And our song of the month, as voted by you, is Michael Painter with Age of Reason. Congratulations, Michael, as voted by the incredible Oz Music Showcase listeners. We're going to play that song right now. But don't forget, you can vote for the September listener pick right now over on our website, ausmusicshowcase.com.au. Congratulations to Michael Painter for being song of the month. This is Age of Reason on the Oz Music Showcase.

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2: From the southwest of Western Australia, Eloise M is a singer-songwriter whose music feels like a conversation with an old friend. Known for her soulful storytelling and a sound that blends country, folk and pop influences, Eloise has a gift for capturing life's big emotions in a way that feels warm, honest and deeply relatable. Drawing comparisons to artists like Taylor Swift and Brooke Fraser, she's steadily building a catalogue of songs that showcase both her songwriting maturity and heartfelt authenticity. And over the past few years, Eloise has released a string of original music, including tracks like Highway Goodbye, Devoted, Love Sounds Like, and Turn Around, along with her 2024 project, Free Spirit. Each release highlights her passion for storytelling, weaving together themes of love, faith, growth, and self-discovery through memorable melodies and thoughtful lyrics. And whether she's leaning into country pop anthems or stripped back acoustic moments, there's a sincerity to her songwriting that resonates long after the song ends.

0: the beautiful song called Wonder. And what makes Eloise particularly exciting is her ability to create music that feels both personal and universal. Grounded in her West Australian roots and driven by a genuine love for connecting through song, she's continuing to develop a sound that's uniquely her own. With a growing catalogue, a clear artistic identity, and an undeniable knack for heartfelt storytelling, Eloise M is quietly building something special, and she's absolutely one to watch.
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4: 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Born into a musical family who travelled the world in ministry, Charmaine was immersed in music from the very beginning, even having her very first song published at just 9 years old. 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And while her debut album, All About Jesus, introduced listeners to her style, it was Love Reality that truly defined her artistic voice. 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While she hasn't been active in recent years, her music continues to live on through streaming. Let's play the title track from her 2014 EP called Love Somebody. Today on the Oz Music Showcase, we're going to flashback and rediscover the energy and message of Charmaine's music from her 2014 EP. The song is called Love Somebody, and she is our flashback artist for today on the Oz Music Showcase.

0: Well, one of my favourite times of the show is chatting with Aaron Duff from Oz Christian Records in Adelaide, and we get to know things we didn't know about stuff happening in the Aussie Christian music industry. Always a joy to chat to you, Aaron. Thanks so much for joining me again on The Pulse.
1: Yes, no, good to be here, Kate. Great to be on your show.
0: Great to have you on the show. We're just going to keep going with the platitudes. I love it. No, let's jump into another one of your recommended releases for August that I did not know. On that list, you had Elizabeth Ray, some Ethan Beer, a bit of River Movement, Victor Clay. Know those guys. But somebody else on that list that I'd never heard of before is also from Adelaide. Some stuff happening down there, which is very exciting. Well, tell me about Orville Jones. Is it a trumpet in his photo? What is that brass? That's not a trumpet.
1: Saxophone.
0: Okay, I'm not so up there with recognizing the brass instruments. But tell me about Orville Jones. What's his music? What's going on with him?
1: Yeah, no, Orville Jones, yes, he is a saxophone player, but he's also a singer, produces his own music as well. He's only 18 years old.
0: Oh, wow.
1: And it's got a huge future ahead. He's collaborated with Victor Clay, and there might be more to come, actually. 18 years old, he's been recently accepted by the prestigious Elder Conservatorium of Music here in Adelaide. Good Christian young artist, and we're going to be hearing a lot more from him.
0: Okay. Well, as I always do when I find some good new Christian music, I will pop it on our 2026 new Australian Christian playlist on Spotify. The link is in our bio at AUS Music Showcase, all about highlighting so many incredible Australian artists of faith and their music. And I think we're almost hitting 100 songs on that list, which is pretty exciting.
1: It's a good playlist. Kate, that is a good play. Listeners, you've got to check it out. There are some great songs on there. And it's also good that you can find out artists that are near to you, that are near the scene. Add it to your playlist straight away.
0: Yeah, incredible. Hey, Aaron, there is more going on. We're going to talk hopefully next week about what's happening with Australian Christian music festivals. Are they back? But we don't have any more time for today. But are you happy to chat with me next week, possibly about what's going on with festivals?
1: Yes. No, thank you very much, Kate. Look forward to next week.
0: Thanks, mate.
2: What happens when the reality of parenting looks nothing like you expected?
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embarking on her very first headline tour called the What If It Ends Tour. I wasn't able to get to her Melbourne show, but I heard it was incredible. I love seeing live music from Aussie artists of faith out in the world. Hey, speaking of things out in the world, let's check the socials and see where artists are up to on the internet. The incredible Bella Taylor Smith, who was winner of The Voice a couple of years ago, now living in Nashville doing a whole bunch of songwriting, recently did a cover of an Anna Golden song. Now, Anna Golden is an American artist. I love her music, but it was so lovely to see this cover.

Well sung and well written, Anna Golden. And Bella says, I'm not given a spirit of fear, but of power, love and a sound mind. And this Anna Golden music song is a forever favorite in my home. I love it too. What a line. Everything that I'm afraid of is afraid of you. A beautiful declaration of the power of God. And a couple of family announcements to share. Sam Hornshaw from Sydney has had his second child. Congratulations to Sam and Maria on the birth of Millie. Some absolutely gorgeous photos of the brand new bubs. Congratulations to Ninan from Sydney. He has put a ring on it and he says, I see love through her eyes. Thank you, Lord, for the girl next door. Proposing to girlfriend Rochelle. And I think, guys, she said yes. Some beautiful family business there. A brand new baby for Sam Hornshaw and a beautiful fiance for Ninan. Such fun. And I cannot go past what is happening. My favorite Aussie artist, Eliza King from Brisbane, teaming up with Tennille Netter from WA, and they're doing a tour. Unfortunately, it's only to Brisbane and Perth. So if you're not in those areas, you can cry along with me and say, I can't go along. But a beautiful tour called Holy and Ordinary, a night of scripture and song. If you have tickets to that, please reach out to me. Maybe I'll get you to do a bit of a gig review to let me know how it goes. So much going on our socials. We're going to check back with our artists on Instagram next week. This is Lily from South Australia with her song, Okay.

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From Melbourne, it's Roma Waterman with her song Release the Sound. I actually ran into Roma at the shops the other day. I'd never met her in person, but we'd spoken on the phone. She's been on the show. We've emailed back and forth. And I was like, Roma? And she was like, I'm like, it's Kate from the Oz Music Showcase. And we had a great chat. I love when those things happen. A very small world when you run into someone that you know and to have actually seen them in real life, IRL, in real life for the very first time. What a beautiful lady. An incredible catalogue, an incredible legacy, and a great song called Release the Sound. Coming up in the next hour, my co-hosting chat with Kieran Delaharp. He's from Sydney. We play some of his music. We also do a pre-release premiere of his new song called Not Ashamed. It's not out till the 18th of September, so you are welcome. A sneak peek of that one. Plus, we talk about obedience to God, worship music, collaboration. That's all coming up in the next hour with my chat with Kieran Delaharp. This is Alzi from Melbourne with her song Monster on the Oz Music Showcase.

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6: One of my favourite times of the show, it is where we chat to an artist joining me as a co-host for what I believe is his very first radio interview, Kieran Delahart from Sydney. 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
7: Well, Kate, thanks so much for having me and for your encouragement and grace in my first foray into the radio space.
6: I won't make it difficult for you. I'll make it as easy as possible, but I'll also ask you some hard questions just so that we've got a balance there.
7: Perfect.
6: Now, Kieran, before we get to getting to know you, the slightly funny thing is that you and I knew each other it's not a past life, but it was 2 decades ago back in Sydney. We went to the same church, Dayspring in Castle Hill.
7: Crazy times. Yeah, we were there for a number of years. But yeah, I remember like at least a year or two overlap with you and the glory days and the worship and all the weird and wonderful things. But it was such a sweet and special time of life for sure. Really, really formative for me.
6: Yeah.
7: Looking back on it.
6: So can you give us a intro into Kieran Delahart, your family, your history and how you got to be here today?
7: Yeah, absolutely. So Kieran Delahart, I'm married. I got a wife, Bree, and 3 amazing boys, Leo, Asher and Rafa. So 6. Almost 4 and almost 5 months. So definitely keep my hands full and busy with that. But yeah, we're based here on Sydney's Northern Beaches. So I kind of grew up in Sydney born and raised. And yeah, really from a church perspective, grew up across the full spectrum of church, I would say. I went to a really reformed Christian school, but church on Sunday was the likes of Dayspring and, you know, more charismatic expression. Vineyard, the Vineyard movement, I guess, was a real formative part of my introduction to the heart of worship and a lot of those songs from the 90s and a lot of that, yeah, just those movement, those artists, that real intimate type of worship was what I think sparked in me, you know, the desire to lean into worship, to lean into songwriting and music generally. And yeah, picked up the guitar, I'd say, you know, 11, 12 years old. And then, yeah, it was actually around Dayspring, I think, was maybe where I started to really lean into that. And teen years were youth bands and all sorts, really, really trying to jump into that. And then later teens actually started gigging a lot, just in more contemporary spaces, pubs, clubs, live music venues, all the while, you know, church on Sunday and leading worship as well in both of those spaces. So I've always loved that. I've always felt a strong call from the Lord that's where it started and what inspired getting into music, you know, from the first place. And then, you know, a big part of, I would say, our journey and a real formative part was living in America. So my wife and I have been married for a few years. We felt a real strong call of the Lord about moving to a specific part of America, Southern California, to Orange County, and that there was going to be a new sound of worship and a new expression that was going to really rise up and explode out of that place. And so we kind of left everything to pursue that, left our jobs, everything, laid it all down, moved there for what we thought was going to be 12 months, which became 6 years and was a very transformative experience on so many levels. In terms of relationships we built, what we got exposed to, what was formed in us, you know, from a worship perspective, from a character perspective, all the good things. Had our first boy over there and then, yeah, moved back to Australia in 2020. And like I said, I've been based here on the Northern Beaches and just, I guess, faithfully plugging into the local church, but also more, I would say, countercultural expressions of worship, which are, I would say, my sweet spot, I guess. My natural habitat is more around those countercultural, you know, parachurch worship nights, spaces, house worship and that kind of expression. We do a lot in our house here fortnightly on a Sunday night, kind of around a big 5-meter table that I built, and we kind of invite the same group of friends, and we kind of just press into worship together, prophesy, pray for each other. So yeah, so do a lot there, and happy to double click into more of the journey as well. But that's kind of the whistle stop tour of growing up and kind of exposure. But I think, well, as to maybe summarize just briefly for me, a big part of, I guess, core DNA for me is John 17:21, that where Jesus, you know, said that my desire is that they would be one as you and I are one. He's talking to God the Father there, and that being really his great and final unanswered prayer. And that's what needs to come together before his return. And for me, I've always seen worship as a big unifier of the body, and what the spirit of worship does in terms of fixing our eyes and our focus and attention on him. So that's kind of the filter, one big filter for me through which, you know, worship and the heart of worship is really formed. So I've seen that, and like I said, been right across the church. I've spent years in Baptist Church, Vineyard Church, AOG, Hillsong, non-denominational, church plants, you know, and all the stuff. But I really feel that worship is that unifier of the body.
6: Well, I'd love to press more into that, and we'll do that after the break. But before we get there, we are going to play the song that you have out right now. It's called Through the Fire. It's a beautiful song. When I heard it, I was like, we have to get Kieran on. Can you tell me about this song, what it means, the heart, or maybe the scripture that was written from, what you hope people take away from it?
7: Look, I think for me, that this is more in the, I guess, the contemporary, bit different from the worship stuff. And I often find a lot of that is a bit more folky. In terms of the heart behind the song, it was actually written at a really, challenging moment in life where we'd effectively moved to the States. My wife and I, nothing was working out. It was very tough, and we're kind of counting the cost of everything that we'd given up to be there and going, is this actually worth it? Is, if we walk through this fire, are we actually going to gain the thing that we're here to gain? Are we actually going to see the dreams and the plans and all the things that God had put on our heart? That song was written in the middle of that struggle, and it's a very raw expression. It doesn't contain, you know, the happy ending of the story, which honestly is all the stuff after that. You know, it's that moment in time and is the rawness of the emotion. But I think it's something that we all experience universally as people, right? We've all got dreams, we've all got plans, we've got hopes. And often you've got to press through the testing, the wilderness, the fire to the other side, and you will ultimately see it. It just takes that patience and perseverance.
6: Yeah, the idea that we never know we're in a miracle until we're out of it. And then we look back and go, okay.
7: That's it.
6: And so that perseverance, which the Gospels talk about all the time, to run the race, that, you know,
7: that's it.
6: Persevere and move forward. Well, let's play it for the very first time on the Oz Music Showcase. We'll be back in a couple minutes to continue our chat with Kieran.

0: I'm your host, Kate, and my co-host for today from Sydney, the Northern Beaches area. It's Kieran Delaharp. Kieran, so great to keep chatting with you.
1: So stoked to be here.
0: You and I grew up in Sydney and we went to church just a couple of minutes away from Hillsong. And I wanted to reflect a little bit on the rich history, strength that has come through Australian songwriters and voices and churches in the world, the influence that it's had, the impact that it's had, even on my life around Aussies writing worship, singing of who God is. And we get to carry that. It's looking different in today's day and age. It's also shifting a lot into this devotional worship space, which you, as you said, you have done a lot of music in. We sort of have Benjamin Potter, we have Eliza King, Tennille Netter, lots of artists that we know here on the showcase who are stepping into that space, which is my personal worship, my own thing with God. It's not necessarily a Sunday song that you sing with a big congregation. What are some of your thoughts on the value of that, the importance of that, coming from that wonderful well that has been dug for so many years in Australian worship music?
1: It's a huge question and so many routes to take it. I feel like firstly, just starting with, you know, maybe the Australian worship, and obviously a huge benefactor, I've been so formed by so much of that over the years, as we all have. And remember, some of my first encounters with the Holy Spirit was at Kids Song Conference, part of Hillsong, when I was probably 12 or 13. And so, just so many marking moments, so many pivotal moments. Obviously the worship and the industry and all this, it's taken on a new form of meaning and a lot of kind of changes we know over the last number of years. And I think for me, that's part of even this shift that we're talking about, right? I think you could write the worship song almost is a form and structure in and of itself that has been kind of curated and perfected. And I'd say in some ways, maybe more homogenized or commoditized. That's not to say there's not a place. I write personally a lot of corporate worship and love writing for the church and songs that people can pick up. And there's a genuine kind of form and art form to that. But I think there's an element of the concept of a song and the idealized form of writing that song and who it's for and that process. But then there's the lived experience of being the song and living the song. And I think that's where, I guess, the new movement that's emerging and the new thing the Lord's doing, it's the entry point into that is lived experience. And so I think devotional worship is a huge part of that. And it's not to say that devotional worship can't be sung on a Sunday morning either. I think there'll be room for some songs that will work in those contexts. But there's something real and honest and authentic that I think the next generation is crying out for. They want to hear people's real stories and they want to hear the songs written from those places. And so that's why I think there's just a huge explosion of that right now and why it's resonating so deeply.
0: Well, I think as a congregational writer as well, there is a sense of that you want the song to go somewhere and achieve a purpose and it's got to lift here and have this high point and the chorus has to really be so melodic and so catchy and you want it to be easy for people to listen to and pick up and all of those things, absolutely good and fine, but also kind of locks you into a particular structure, a way of doing it. But I like the joy of a devotional song, and I froth over Eliza King and her, the way that she writes Dana from Hillside Recording, like just some beautiful songs that don't necessarily follow that lift, that the chorus isn't always the highest point of the song, that they're, it doesn't sort of trajectory to like this big high praise, but it's just this slow meandering along a forest floor or a path and you get somewhere, but it follows a different formula and it has a different agenda maybe than your traditional writing. It's so refreshing actually.
1: I think it's breaking the mold, and I think true pioneering is a big part of that, and that's what these guys are doing. I personally, it's not like a ambition or anything that drives me, but it's probably the wrong word, but it's like there is a drive just to break the boxes, to break out of the molds. And was it Mary at Jesus' feet breaking the alabaster flask? It was just that whole story for me speaks a lot to that, right? Because the flask of the perfume was a mold that contained something. She broke it, and it was an uncommon use then for the fragrance. It was like, we could open the top, we could use the structure, but I'm gonna break it open and let it flow beyond the borders of the convention. And there's just something in that that has always spoken to me.
0: I like there's nothing wrong with what we have, but God's called us to keep creating. And if we only just copy what already exists, there's a level of we're not necessarily growing, not being good stewards. We're just repeating. We're not multiplying. And so I really appreciate that perspective of
1: 100%.
0: It's not a rebellion. Hey, we don't want to do it that way. We're going to go our own way. But it's a, what more do you have, God? Or what else could we find if we dig a bit deeper?
1: Psalm 96, sing to the Lord a new song, sing to the Lord all the earth. Like there's always a new song. There's something different to sing. There's a new facet of God to experience and write from. And so, yeah, I'd couple that, absolutely double click on what you're saying. And that's a big driver for me too. And enabling that in others that I get around. I'm always like, no, don't sing it that way. Like, don't sing it the way that everyone else does and repeats and almost becomes like that expression, like do it your way, like find your song, sing your song and let that come forward. You know, we need more of that. And that's what I'm passionate about seeing too in the Australian worship and Christian music space is more of that stuff. I do really feel like it's exploding, but giving people permission to sing their own song and do it their own way, I think is a big part of that.
0: Well, I think we'll talk more about that when we get closer to the end of our chat. But speaking of Eliza King, she has just announced a bit of a tour with Tennille Netter in Brisbane and Perth. I can't go to either of those. I'm a little bit sad about that. She's not coming to Sydney or Melbourne.
1: I'm sad as well.
0: I know. I was like so excited. But we do love her. What do you love and appreciate about Eliza as a wonderful Aussie Christian artist?
1: She's the real deal, just so authentic. Obviously, voice is incredible. Songwriting is out of this world. And for me, she's just on the pointy end of the spear when it comes to this emerging sound, not just here, but I think globally. And she's just, yeah, just like a deep pool of wisdom in a way too. When you talk to her, just a sweet way about her, about how she carries herself. And it's like who she is in real life is absolutely who she is in her music. And yeah, it's just... it's really enriched my walk with the Lord and times of worship too. So she's amazing.
0: Well, we're going to play one of her songs. Would you like to introduce it?
1: I would. So this is Lord, I Love You More by Eliza King on the Oz Music Showcase. Excited for this one.

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0: has been such a joy to have my church buddy, Kieran Delaharp, with me on the Oz Music Showcase. I haven't seen you since 2003, which was a lifetime ago, but we're here reconnecting and playing some beautiful music, highlighting what is happening in Australian Christian music in worship and sort of dreaming together about what things could be and seeing a little bit of things starting to happen, which is super exciting. That's what the Oz Music Showcase is here for, to highlight, support and champion Australian Christian artists and their music. So Kieran from Sydney, we're going to play the Fast Five. Are you ready?
1: With some trepidation, I'm ready.
0: Perfect. That's exactly where I want you.
1: And excitement.
0: Now, Kieran doesn't know the questions ahead of time. That makes it more fun. And also the purpose of the Fast Five is to help you get to know him, not just listen to his songs, but find out a little bit more about him. That's how relationships are done. You've connect over tennis or over your favorite movie, and then you become fast friends. So let's go for the Fast Five. Question number one, Kieran, what's a song or an album that you've had on repeat lately?
1: Song or album I've had on repeat. I'm just going to Spotify now. To be honest, the 1350 Live Upper Room album has been getting a lot of play for me. I love a lot of the songs on that. My Reward is definitely a favorite. But yeah, it's always been so much good stuff coming out of Upper Room for a number of years, and great, really rich, really fresh, really new. So love that one.
0: Are they in Texas? Is that where they are?
1: That's right. Yeah.
0: Okay, well done. Question two, are you a texter or a caller?
1: Probably a texter, yeah.
0: Okay. Yep. Question that we ask everyone, who would you like to sing or play with?
1: I'd love to sing or play with Marcus Mumford from Mumford & Sons. Yeah.
0: Okay.
1: That'd be amazing.
0: Very cool. All right. What's the last great book that you read?
1: The last great book I read would have been Start to Finish, probably The Reset by Jeremy Riddle.
0: Great book.
1: It's been a great book. Yeah.
0: Okay. Final question. What's one thing or one topic that you could talk about with no notice?
1: Oof. I could talk about surfing.
0: Okay. Well done. Bravo. Wipe those sweaty palms and know that you have completed it and that there's no wrong answers. So that's pretty great. We've got Kieran Delaharp. He's my co-host from Sydney. And Kieran, you have given us permission today to play a yet unreleased song as a sort of first play ever on radio. It's called Not Ashamed. It reminds me of a sort of a Brandon Lake, really great vocals, strong melody. Tell us about the song. It comes out on the 18th of September. So we're definitely doing a little bit of a sneak peek for this song. Tell us about it.
1: The song actually started as a spontaneous worship moment. I was up in Brisbane with our prayer and worship. So there's lots of good friends of mine have been just pressing into their community for a number of years now. And we were leading some worship there on a Monday night. Prayer topic was about Gen Alpha, Gen Z, and the heart of the gospel and evangelism on campuses and schools and all that sort of thing. And I just felt this thing rise up of from Romans 1:16, I'm not ashamed of the gospel. It's the power of God to save. And just started to sing that out, and yeah, it just caught on in the room. And then I guess in the weeks and months after that, I really felt just from the Lord, like, you've got to finish this song. It's time to do it. It's really inspired. And so kind of got it most of the way there, and then finished the rest of it off with Kate Gurren from PNW, and also Christian Delator, who's an upcoming artist from up in Brisbane too. So we put the finishing touches on and got straight in the studio, and it's actually the last song of my upcoming album. So really excited to get it out.
0: Well, we're going to be talking more about the upcoming album because you've just told us that in a couple minutes' time. But let's play this for the very first time on the Oz Music Showcase. It's not actually out yet, so you're getting a huge sneak peek. This one is Kieran Delaharp and Not Ashamed.

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0: 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Australian music that speaks to faith and life.

0: can't believe we're coming to a close with my chat with Kieran Delaharp. It's been such a wonderful chat, Kieran, just to explore the journey of worship, the power and the impact that the songs that we write can have on someone's life. But the responsibility of an artist in and a writer in this space to write songs that have meaning and that share truth and come from lived experience rather than just a cool idea. And I think that's something that you do really, really well. And I'm seeing that in so many artists around Australia. So thank you for doing that.
1: Absolutely.
0: You teased just before. Was that too high praise, do you think?
1: I was like, I shouldn't pat myself on the back. That's what you did.
0: Thank you for giving me those words. Yeah.
1: Thank you, Lord.
0: You teased just before, Kieran, that you have an album coming out. We've been having a few singles this year, including Through the Fire and your upcoming Not Ashamed, which we just played. Can you tell me anything else about this album? How many songs on it? Any other collabs you're doing and maybe when it's out?
1: Yeah, absolutely. Yeah, so really over the last couple of years now, I've been building towards an album. So I've been working with Brett Shaw up in Brisbane. He's my producer. Incredible producer and musician and instrumentalist and worship leader and all of the things in his own right. But yeah, all these singles and the music I've been releasing to date will be part of that album. It's going to be 12 tracks, at least 12 at this stage. And yeah, we'll likely release in February of next year.
0: Amazing.
1: The working title track is River of Wine. So leaning into that wine theme again and singing with me on the title track is going to be Eliza King as well as Brett Shaw. He's going to feature on that one as well, which is super, super excited about. And really, as with all the singles and what I've released to date, it's a broad spectrum of songs like the Psalms. It covers a lot, something for everyone in a way. So there's songs of praise, of lament, of the real struggles of life, and then the real high moments and moments to celebrate and everything in between. And yeah, the title track itself, River of Wine, is all about, it's almost an illustration, I would guess. I would say so many of the references through the Psalms and through scripture on the river of God, the river that whose streams make glad the city of God, this river that kind of flowed from Eden, but also flows from the throne, but also, you know, is just that river of life, that river of his spirit, but also the river that connects, you know, some of the connections between wine and water, you know, and wine being something that cheers the soul and brings, you know, vitality. Really excited for it to come out. And yeah, lots of collabs on it as well with people that have been really important and formative.
0: I just appreciate those collaborations. I think it's so beautiful at people lending their voices, their skills, their audiences together, and so many Aussies absolutely a part of that, which is incredible. We will touch base with you closer to that and maybe have you back on to premiere the album. We'll be in touch. I'll get my people to call your people and we'll get it sorted. Also, I don't have any people. It's just me. So
1: I don't have any either, but you might get my wife.
0: The final question we ask everyone here on the show. So what's one thing you'd love to see happen or change in the Aussie Christian music industry?
1: I have a lot of answers to this question, but I think one maybe more practical one, I think, is seeing more third spaces open up, you know, for the expression of Christian worship, but Christian music, I think, generally. I think there's a lot of artists that, again, if you think about Eliza or others, that you know, they've got a devotional element to their music, but you could also hear that outside the four walls of the church, or some that are doing both, a bit of devotional and probably a bit more contemporary. And I think having spaces where art can be put on display and expressed and reflect the beauty and the glory of the Lord in that way. I think in the past, we've kind of limited creative expression in trying to bring it under the fold of the four walls of the church. No, it's got to do this, or it's got to be here in this format. But I think discovering new places and opening places where that expression can be broadcast, or not even broadcast, but put on display in more public or venues and stuff like that. I'd love to see that. And I know of a number that are, you know, starting to pop up, and a lot of people are kind of catching that, that heart too, you know? So that's what I would love to see. I think we're kind of limiting the exposure, we're limiting the expression if we're not doing that. So
0: wonderful. Hey, Kieran, I feel like we could keep chatting, but let's end our beautiful time together. Thank you for your music. Thank you for your heart for the Lord, just for your bravery to walk in obedience with him, that likely, as you were sharing, had a great cost to go to the US and to follow through on music. There's a big cost and generally not a lot of financial return when it comes to making music, but we got to say yes to that call on our hearts, right?
1: That's it. 100%.
0: Beautiful. Well, we absolutely love Kieran's music and there will be more of it. We'll touch base back with you closer to the release date of Not Ashamed, if that's okay. I'll reserve the right to give you a call and we'll premiere it and talk about it as it comes out. But for now, thank you so much. From Sydney, it's Kieran Delahub. It's been a beautiful chat. Thanks for being with me.
1: Thank you so much, Kate. Loved it. It's a pleasure and let's chat soon.
0: Absolutely. And if you want to follow along with what is happening with Kieran, you can follow us on Instagram at AUS Music Showcase, or you can head to our brand new website, ausmusicshowcase.com.au. 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So stick around here on the Aus Music Showcase.

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James Bowl, the Brisbaneite, with a beautiful song called Standing Next to Me. And just before that, my beautiful chat this hour with Kieran Delahart. Hilariously, I didn't realise. I was like, this name sounds familiar. We knew each other a couple of decades ago. We went to the same church, Dayspring, in Sydney, and it was lovely to reminisce, but also to catch up on what is going on with him. You can follow along with him on our website, ausmusicshowcase.com.au, or on Instagram at ausmusicshowcase. In the next hour, my TED Talk is back. We're going to check the charts and, of course, play some beautiful music for you. This one from Melbourne artist Naomi Kwong. It's called Nothing's Got a Hold on Me. You're going to love it.

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4: 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So great to be with you. I am your host, Kate. 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All of these things bring me so much joy because there is something strange about sitting in a room and recording a show and maybe speaking to an artist, but then I don't get to see your face light up as you listen to a brand new song or as you laugh at an interview. And so I'd love for you to reach out and tell me hello, where you're listening from, what the Oz Music Showcase means to you. Maybe you've discovered a new artist or a song that you love. I'd absolutely love to hear from you. You can reach out to me on Instagram at AUS Music Showcase. Leave a comment or send me a message and let's chat. This hour with my TED Talk is back, of course. It's one of the favorite parts of the show. We're going to be talking about how difficult it is to make friends as we get older. We're going to check the charts, three brand new releases for you, and so much more this hour. Let's kick off the next 60 minutes with Matthew Paul Cooper from Brisbane. It's Evergreen.

Man, that's a throwback, the Jermaine Sisters with 100 years, and it's time for my TED Talk, the time of the show where I give you my opinion on a hot topic or in a trending idea in music, faith, and creativity. And today we're going to talk about why making friends gets harder as you get older. Now, it's absolutely true for me. My circle of friends has become smaller. My birthday is soon and I was inviting a few people and I was like, well, I know that person. Are they a close friend? And I actually realized I was inviting way less people than I maybe had in previous years. But that's not a bad thing. In many ways, I'm incredibly grateful for the friendships that I do have. I have a handful of close friends who know me really well and who have walked alongside me through different seasons of life and who I know I can call on when things get tough. But recently I found myself wondering something. When was the last

0: good arrives and suddenly everyone is busy. It's so true. There's work to get to, houses to maintain, children to raise, ministries to serve in, appointments to keep, and calendars that somehow fill themselves without our permission. And catching up with an existing friend can require weeks of planning, let alone making new ones. And I think a lot of adults quietly wonder the same thing. How do people even make friends anymore? I came across something online recently that stopped me in my tracks. It suggested that research has identified three things that tend to create closeness in relationships: proximity, repetition, and unplanned interaction. The more I thought about that, the more it made sense. Most of my closest relationships began because I regularly saw the same people at the same places. We spent time in the same environments week after week and had countless opportunities for random conversations. We didn't sit down and decide to become friends. Friendship emerged naturally because we kept showing up in
1: our song,
0: the same place.
1: You All the Time,
0: and
1: on
0: if you
1: the
0: think
1: Oz
0: about
1: Music
0: it,
1: Showcase.
0: School gave us all the same three ingredients. We had proximity because we were physically together every day. We had repetition because we saw the same people over and over again. And we had endless unplanned interactions, whether that was chatting before class, sharing lunch breaks, or walking home together. But the older we get, however, the more our lives seem to eliminate all three of those key aspects of relationship building. We drive everywhere. We work remotely. We move suburbs. We communicate through messages instead of face-to-face conversations. Even many social interactions need to be scheduled weeks in advance. The spontaneous moments that once helped friendships grow become increasingly rare. No wonder making friends feels harder. It's not that we've forgotten how, it's that we've unintentionally removed many of the conditions that help friendships develop and thrive in the first place. That realization was strangely encouraging to me because it meant that there wasn't something wrong with me. Friendship hasn't become impossible. It just simply requires a little more intentionality than it once did. Perhaps that's why one of the best pieces of advice I've heard is to join something that meets regularly. Not a one-off event, not a conference, not a networking night where everyone exchanges names and disappears. Something that repeats. Like joining a sports team or a choir, maybe heading to a weekly Bible study, or joining a walking group or a run club. A community theatre production, a volunteer organisation, or a hobby group. Anywhere that brings the same people together consistently over time. And the great thing about that is it's likely that you'll have more in common because you like the same things. You're not just 100 kids in the same class. The activity itself almost becomes secondary. What you're really creating is an environment where proximity, repetition, and those little unplanned conversations can do their work. And I've noticed that some of the strongest communities aren't built through extraordinary experiences or massive events. They're built through ordinary consistency. People simply keep showing up week after week, month after month, conversation after conversation. And eventually, familiarity becomes trust, and that becomes friendship. And then friendship becomes community. And in a world that often feels increasingly disconnected, perhaps that's something worth investing in. Because while friendship may have happened naturally when we were younger, meaningful relationships are still possible. Let me say that again. It is still possible as adults. They just tend to grow a little bit more slowly and require a little bit more intention. And honestly, I think that they are worth it. So this week, I'd love to leave you with this question. If proximity, repetition, and unplanned conversations are what help friendships grow, where in your life are you creating space for those things to happen? Hey, that's my thoughts for today. I hope that has been encouraging and given you a little bit of hope for maybe a challenge that you're facing of how do I meet new people? You've got to turn up to something again and again. Not just once, you've got to go again. I think that's super important. Hey, that's my TED Talk. I'll be back next week for another episode of that. Some Taryn Stokes on the way. This is 9N with G.

0: You're back with Kate on the Oz Music Showcase, and it's time to check the charts, the time of the show where we find out what is happening on Australian Christian radio this week. Do we have a new number one? Are For King and Country still topping the charts? And has there been any more movement in local Aussie acts on the chart? Let's have a look. Well, as expected, For King and Country are still sitting at number one with their hit Miracle from their new album, The Most Brilliant Colours, which comes out on September the 18th. Cannot wait for that. So many great songs from that album out already. On the charts this week again, Ethan Beer and Joelle Barnes with Only One That Matters. Nathan Tasker with Never Too Far Gone, still holding strong at 19 after 29 weeks on the chart. Daniel Hagan with Feels Like Coming Home. Justin Michael with Here Comes the Day. And Roma Waterman with Singing Over Me. So some strong local Aussie entries in the chart this week. We'll check back next week to see what's happening on the charts. And I am getting excited because in just a couple of weeks' time, the People's Choice Awards are happening in the Gold Coast on the 15th of September. I'm going to be there and get the chance to not only find out who wins Artist of the Year, Emerging Artist of the Year, and Song of the Year, but also chat to those people who are nominated, hear their hearts and their stories, and just gather in the room when that wonderful night happens. I'm going to be letting you know all about it, I'm sure, on socials, but definitely on the show the week after their People's Choice Awards. So get excited and stay tuned for that. More great music on the way here on the Oz Music Showcase. 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

0: 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Not only did Ninan from Sydney get himself engaged to girlfriend Rochelle, he also released a song called The Girl Next Door.
1: But for the last 6 months, I've been working on a song to sing to her when I propose. You see, I'm a Christian rap artist, but I love singing. It's not one of my natural born talents, but I've been taking singing lessons for the last 2 years, and that is a whole other testimony. But my girlfriend and I, we have this running joke. She'll ask me,
2: why don't you ever sing in front of me?
1: And I'll say, I'll sing in front of you when you put a ring on my finger, boy. Well, it's funny,
3: I just put a ring on her finger,
1: and I thought, what better way to seal the deal than to sing her that song as well.

I'm not crying. You're crying. I'm not crying. Oh, my gosh. What a beautiful song and a beautiful story. Congrats to him and Rochelle on their engagement and a brand new song called The Girl Next Door. Another great release from Benjamin William Hastings and Aidan King. A song off their collaborative album, Happy to Be Here. It's one of my favorites from that album. It's called Saturday, and they've done a live version of it. Let's have a listen. So I've been

I'd play you the whole song, but it's 8 minutes long. It's a live version, but that's one of my favourite tracks from their album, Happy to Be Here, and it's so great to have a listen to these live versions. They do hit a little bit differently, and you can hear Bella Taylor-Smith as the guest vocalist on that song as well. Let's see what else we can find for our new release. Sydney artist Greg Atwell, he's been teasing new songs from a recent recording. This song is called Rodeo.

three very different songs for this new release alert. The Girl Next Door from Ninan, the live version of Saturday from Benjamin William Hastings, and Aidan King and Greg Atwell's with Rodeo. We'll be back next week with three new brand new releases. All of those songs you can find right now on our Oz Christian 2026 playlist on Instagram at AUS Music Showcase. The Calling of Levi on the way. This is River Movement with Son of Man.

0: That's the calling of Levi with I Believe in Us. It's time for our creative moment, the time of the show where I challenge and encourage and inspire, hopefully, you to step into your true creativity. Every one of us is made in the image of a creative God. We have creativity in every part of our being. And some of us maybe don't believe that we're so creative, and I want to challenge you about yours. And today's quote is from Pablo Picasso. You may know the name. He was born in 1881, died in 1973. He was a Spanish painter, sculptor, and co-founder of the Cubist movement, who shaped modern art in the 20th century. He was very well known. Interesting art, whether you like it or not, definitely made a big impact in the art world. And Pablo Picasso says, "Inspiration exists, but it has to find you working." Interesting quote. So often we think, oh, I just want to wait to be motivated or wait to be inspired. But what I think Pablo might be saying there is, if you have a paintbrush in hand and you're about to put something on the page, that's where inspiration comes alive. If you are at your computer starting to write some words for your novel that you want to write, that's where inspiration comes alive. If you're in Spotlight browsing the fabric aisles, hoping to be inspired for your next couture creation, well, guess what? Inspiration is going to find you in those moments where you're already moving forward, not when you're sitting on the couch doing something else, but when you're taking action. I like that idea that inspiration comes alive when we're already doing the work. That's so often for me as a songwriter. I'll be singing, I will be playing on the piano or the guitar, and then a melody will come to mind. And sometimes that happens outside of when I'm doing musical stuff, but so often the life comes when I'm already doing the work, not when I'm waiting for motivation to turn up, when I've actually already turned up. So if you're struggling to step into your own personal creativity, whether it's in an art form or whether it's in planning and designing and problem solving and serving your community, maybe if you stop waiting for motivation and just get started, that inspiration might meet you there. It's a beautiful quote from Pablo Picasso. Inspiration exists, but it has to find you working.
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From WA, it's Levi McGrath with One More Moment. Hey, it's Kate with you. We are very close to the end of the episode and I'm a bit sad about that, but that's okay. Everything comes to an end. We will be back next week with another incredible show. But before we get to that sneak peek, I want to remind you that our new website is ready for you. You can head to ausmusicshowcase.com. 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You can do the same thing on our website. And if you know someone who is making music as a solo, a duo, a band, or maybe a church group, we'd love to hear from you. 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Some compliments of Gus on the way. This is Parisian from his new album called 23. This is Oh the Comfort on the Oz Music Showcase.

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0: Melbourne band Compliments of Gus with their song Sweep. It's Kate with you, and it's very sad. It's the end of the episode. But it means now I can go and find you new music. I can grab some new interviews. I can have a new co-host. So I'm going to get busy on all of that with my beautiful producer, Sarah. We're going to bring you a great show next week. We've got Emmanuel Worship, a Catholic worship collective from Brisbane, joining us. We're going to be chatting with Kiara about what they're doing and their brand new live album. I'm really excited to hear what's happening in that space, and I'll bring that to you next week. She's my co-host, plus a couple of new additions to the playlist, so make sure you join me next week. Same bat time, same bat channel. A beautiful song from Melbourne artist Anna Victoria. This is Into the Deep. I'll catch you next week.
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4: 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Stay with us.
5: And so at 14, my parents had to coach me in biblical stress management and taking every anxiety, every thought to the Lord, stepping back in prayer. And that's truly where the Lord began to lead me into this deeply restful lifestyle.
6: Well, that's Erin Lynam, and she's our guest today on Focus on the Family with Jim Daly, stressing the importance of rest in our lives. Thanks for joining us. I'm John Fuller.
7: John, you think about it. We're living a life, I think, in modern times that is so fast. I'm sure there was plenty to do back when, you know, plow the garden and do all the things that were done 100 years ago. And they were busy, but it was kind of organic agricultural task, right? Now it's just like the pace of life is crazy. One of our board members, Buzz Baker, whom I love, the guy's such a great person. And, you know, to give an insight to the listeners, one of the best things that we do as a board together is to have devotional time. And the last board meeting we had, Buzz brought out this fact and he wrote a number on the board and it was 1440. Does anybody know what this number is? 1440. It's the number of minutes you have in a day. And I thought, what an interesting thing. And just this morning, he sent me a note with a little devotional saying, this is a 13-minute devotional. God gave you 1,440 minutes today. Can you take 13 and watch this? I think it'll help you and change your life. Isn't that awesome?
6: Oh, wow.
7: So today, we want to do that with our guests. We want to talk about those 1,440 minutes you have in a day and how you might be able to use them in a way that actually helps you become even more productive in all ways.
6: Yeah, and Erin has been here before. She's a certified master naturalist and educator.
7: Love that title, by the way.
6: Yeah. She hosts a very popular podcast for families. It's called Nat Theo, Nature Lessons Rooted in the Bible. And she's written a number of books, has a new one out called The Nature of Rest, What the Bible and Creation Teach Us About Sabbath Living.
7: Erin, welcome back to Focus on the Family.
5: Thank you. Thank you for having me back.
7: This is quite a trend now. I know several friends of mine who are embracing the Sabbath, kind of reorienting themselves and their families around the Sabbath. So generally, is there kind of a movement within the Christian community to reawaken to God's Sabbath day and what it means?
5: I believe there is, and I believe it goes much further than just the Christian realm, because we're also seeing it in the secular realm. Like one thing I've been blown away by as I've dove into Sabbath with my family and in my work is I'm now having opportunities to go speak to corporate and business groups about Sabbath because they see the power of rest to really unlock their potential as leaders that we really know is just by God's design.
7: Yeah. When you look at that, I mean, you heard what I said in the open there, just the pace at which we're doing things. You know, the load. Think of laundry. I mean, the way they did it 100 years ago. That took you probably 8 hours right there. One day a week, you'd have to do the laundry. So things have had innovation where we could throw it in a machine and we just have to move it, pull it out, hang it, fold it, whatever. But there's 1,400 things that we've been able to fill that space with now. Mm-hmm. So that pace that we're going at, how do we get a hold of it, do an inventory, say, okay, how do I spend my time?
5: That's a really good point about innovation. And, you know, we have all these technologies and things that we can do now that can help save time, but that can also be a bad thing. Because it means that, you know, when you think about when we harnessed electricity, We've really changed our ideas around time. We can work at any hour. So when you think about God engineered into us a circadian rhythm, that natural wake, sleep, rest, work cycle, when we harnessed time, we kind of did away with that. Circadian means around a day. We kind of like ballooned that to around what can around a day mean? How can we pack it full? And so I think the first thing is just not packing our schedules so full that they're like a game of Tetris. You know, we've whittled down time. When you look at the biblical times and they view time in these big chunks, we've whittled that down to a 60-minute hour, 24-hour day, nanosecond, down to the smallest measurement of time is called a zeptosecond. It's unthinkably small.
7: I've never heard of that.
6: I haven't either.
5: I think only scientists use it to like measure the speed of light.
7: I like it though.
5: Yeah.
7: Sounds fun.
5: But to
7: that
5: point, we have so whittled time down to be like, how can we pack every moment?
7: Yeah.
5: But what if we were to carve out some more margin and actually leave time for rest in our lives? And
7: what keeps us from that? I mean, we really, it sounds so right, but why do we not do it?
5: A lot of hustle and hurry boils down to the fear of missing out.
7: Okay.
5: We have every opportunity in this society to pursue so many different ventures and build so much, and God put that into us. Work came before the curse, before the fall. God designed us with this purposeful desire to create and to build and to progress. But we really let that get out of hand and we start pursuing it for our own means. It's really another way of worshiping creation rather than the creator, only we're worshiping ourselves as the creator. And so we're trying to pack everything full and we say, oh, if there's 5 minutes there, I have to fill it. I'm going to get ahead, if I'm going to get that opportunity, or if I don't know what to fill it with, well, I'm going to pick up my phone and look busy, because we're so uncomfortable with leaving time empty.
7: Yeah. I think some of this, too, is rooted in how we have devalued rest, that it's anti-Western culture, that if you rest, you're sinning. But speak to that thing that we buy, that, you know, there's so much time a day and we got to get so much done. Even in a secular context, a sales guy, you know, I've got to work 12 hours a day to outdo the competition, or 14 hours a day. Meanwhile, his marriage, his family's crumbling. And how do you assess this in a healthier way?
5: It really goes back to changing our mindset and seeing this as God's design for our thriving. This is actually a gift from God. When you look back at creation, God gave us this beautiful pattern, because God created for 6 days and then he rested. Not because he needed to. Isaiah tells us God does not grow tired or weary, but I believe it was for two reasons. The first was to stop and delight. The word Sabbath comes from the Hebrew Shabbat, which can mean to stop or to delight. So God just simply wanted to take in everything that he had just made, and then to give us a pattern, because while God does not need to rest, we do. And so we see that God created and then rested, but Adam was created on the sixth day. So Adam's first full day was a day dedicated to rest. We were always meant to start from rest. And from there, that rest truly fuels every endeavor. And what my family saw when we began resting just over 3 years ago, it felt like such a risk. I had major doubts. How are we going to get everything done in just 6 days? We became more productive, more effective, more creative. Like, I'll give you a case study with my husband. He runs a contracting company. And before we began resting, he was exhausted. He was a one-man show. We were hardly paying the bills. He had been at this for, I believe, 6 years at the time. And then we take this big risk on rest. And 3 years later, he's grown to a team of 10. He's an incredible leader. He has built all these strategies and systems and grown his revenue by 500%. All while taking a day of rest every single week with his family. And it's not a prosperity gospel. It's not do this and God will do this, but it shows God's plan, his design for rest is not lazy. It is not idle.

0: Indeed.
1: 2 months?
0: 2 months.
1: I've never heard of this.
0: Yeah, it's a crazy bird. It can stay in flight that long because it does something called unihemispheric sleep. It turns off part of its brain so that it is alert enough to stay safe, to avoid obstacles and predators, but it is filtering out any unnecessary information so that it can take power naps while flying. We need to be like the great frigate bird. We need to learn how to filter out unnecessary information, choose wisely about what emails we subscribe to, what social media platforms we use and follow, the people that we follow and what they're saying. Really, all this media, looking specifically at them and asking ourselves, is this life-giving? Does this lead my thoughts to the Lord? Does it bring joy and delight? Or when I'm done using this media outlet, is this just adding stress, anxiety, overwhelm, sin? Like truly filtering out all the information so that we can declutter our minds to be in a space where we can rest.
1: It sounds good. Some wives might suggest football season does this to their husband. They could turn off half their brain for months at a time. So, but anyway, I get the point, and it's a good one. Addison's disease is part of your story. Maybe you can describe what that is and how you have managed that and the fact that you had to manage it.
0: Yeah, I often say that my family's journey into rest began about 3 years ago when we began Sabbathing. But truly, mine started over 20 years ago. And I was 13 years old, and I just turned 14 years old, and I was preparing to go overseas for the first time. I had never before stepped foot on an airplane, and now I was going to fly to Ethiopia and spend 2 months in Africa. And before you go on a trip like that, it was a missions trip with a team and adult leaders. You have to get a regular checkup and vaccines for travel recommendations. And so my parents took me into the doctor, and I had no strange health history. We had no reason to believe that anything was off or wrong. But when the nurse took my blood pressure that day, it was 56 over 48.
1: Okay.
0: Extremely low.
1: Yeah.
0: And when a vital like that is off, you know that something is very wrong. And it was in my case. And so they start doing more testing, and it soon led to a diagnosis of Addison's disease or adrenal insufficiency. And what that is your adrenal glands, Addison's disease is where your adrenal glands no longer function at all. And your adrenal glands produce, of course, adrenaline.
1: Right.
0: But also other important hormones, including cortisol. That's your stress hormone. So if you're encountering any kind of stress, whether it be physical, emotional, spiritual, mental, any stress, your body is going to produce more cortisol to cope with that. Mine does not. And so at that young age, stress became deadly to me. The worst case scenario is that someone with Addison's disease encounters so much stress that their body is trying to cope with it and can't through, so I take a regular daily hormone replacement for it. But encountering so much stress that your body can't cope with it, it leads to a coma and is fatal.
1: Wow, that's amazing.
0: And so at 14, my parents had to coach me in biblical stress management and taking every anxiety, every thought to the Lord, stepping back in prayer. And that's truly where the Lord began to lead me into this deeply restful lifestyle. But you know, Addison's disease is very rare. So many people nowadays have adrenal fatigue, where they have encountered so much stress, or they just go, that their adrenal glands are no longer functioning the way that God meant for them to. And so stress really is dangerous to all of us. And rest is one of the best designs that God has given us to help us combat that sickness.
1: Yeah. It's so amazing. It shows you the intricacy of the human body and what God has designed. I mean, that's a system within your body that if it's not there, it could lead to coma and death. I mean, it's phenomenal how God has crafted us. And then thankfully, where science has come along to be able to augment those things that we lack, like adrenaline in your case. But it, to me, it's just a fascinating thing. But describe the nature of each and every day for you. It's not that you're incapacitated. I mean, you're a homeschool mom of four.
0: Yeah.
1: You've got things going on. You're having to manage a lot of things and a lot of plate spinning. So how does that feel like to be overwhelmed with what you're dealing with?
0: I'm very grateful that 20 years later after this diagnosis, it really is just these restful rhythms that God has used to

0: uphold me physically and in every way. For a long time, I was very sick. A lot of people with Addison's disease are unfortunately bedridden, on disability. They didn't know if I would be able to have children. And now, like, I get to live a very full and abundant life.
1: But why, let me ask you, for that listener who's thinking, why did you succeed and they didn't?
0: There's a lot of different reasons. Addison's disease is an autoimmune disorder. So a lot of times people will have other autoimmune disorders on top of it. But I truly, truly believe that one of the key points for me being able to live a full life and do all these things that God has allowed me to do is through rest. Being able to identify, actually, that's too much, and learn, I need to say no to that. And look at our calendar and realize, this is too full. We're going to need to prune things back in order to rest.
1: Yeah. How do we change our lives in such a way to recognize it? We may not be diagnosed with Addison's disease, but how do we capture this craziness in our life and say, okay, I want to be more like Aaron?
0: We have to be willing to do something very countercultural. Rest is very countercultural. We live in this hustle society. And so it starts with just identifying, okay, I'm going to do that bold thing. My family's worth that. I want to claim this gift that God has given us, that he set up at creation for us to thrive through. So many of us, my own family for so long, just kept going without claiming that gift. And that was the thing was, you know, we often view rest as a burden. Sabbath can seem like a burden.
1: Or we can't do it.
0: Or that we can't do it, exactly.
1: You know, it's uncomfortable.
0: Yeah, I air quote failed Sabbath so many times before we really figured it out. And the key to figuring it out was to view it not as this burdensome command, but as a gift. I call it celebrating Sabbath. So we need to switch our mindset. And whether you begin celebrating Sabbath or if it's through daily rhythms of rest, whatever rest you decide to adopt and practice, it takes that bold step of faith. And then look at your calendar. Do the things on your calendar, whether they're events, whether they're responsibilities, commitments, do they align with your family's values? You might need to answer that question first. What does my family value? What is the most important thing to us? We have seen in our family that rest acts just like faith, because they're very intertwined. Rest acts as a foundation for all of our other values. Our family, our marriage, our children, our health, our work, everything benefits when we rest.
2: And Aaron, Jesus took time. He was so busy. I mean, I'm reading in the Gospels right now, and the crowds would come to him from hither and yon, and they just came great distances. And there was this crush of activity, but he also got away. So what do you suppose it looked like when he did get away and rested?
0: I've never heard it put that way, a crush of activity. That's so good. And it's so right. You look at Mark chapter 1, and it's this whirlwind of activity. So Jesus is starting his ministry. And he is calling his first disciples. So really starting a movement, the most successful and longstanding movement that still continues to today.
1: Yeah.
0: He experienced fatigue. And what upheld him was this practice of going away into a quiet place. The Greek word is eremos, and it means quiet, solitary. Most often it's translated as wilderness, which I think is beautiful. He would go away into the quiet place to commune with the Father. And that's what upheld him. And he issued the same invitation to his disciples in Mark 6:31. Come away by yourselves to a quiet place and rest.
1: Aaron, let's turn this toward the viewer and the listener, the person that's going, I want that rest. But they don't know what to do. They're stuck in this situation, this cycle that's unhealthy. What are some things that they could do to begin that Sabbath approach? What do you need to do? What did you do?
0: A big obstacle I find for many people is this sense of, I cannot give a full day to rest. It doesn't seem realistic or relevant in our society. I believe it is realistic and relevant. But one of the first things I tell people is, if you can't find a full day, find 4 hours. If you can't find 4 hours, you need to prune your calendar. That's hard, but that's true. Yeah. Find 4 hours. It might be a Wednesday evening. Set that time aside for rest. You don't have to commit to that for the next 12 months. Just start. And then write two lists. First, write a list of everything that's heavy. Everything during your week that is stressful. That might be notifications, emails, text messages. Write a list of those things that are heavy, and that's what you want to step away from during that time of rest. You can do that for 4 hours. And then write a second list of things that fill you up, things that delight you. Again, this whole idea of stop those things, delight in these things. It's often those things that we think through the week, oh, I'd really like to do that. I'd really like to get to that. And we don't make time for it. It might be creating, painting, making music, walking outside, gardening. People ask me, isn't gardening work? Do on Sabbath what delights your soul. Maybe throughout the week you work with a computer and you're just sitting there and that's really taxing. You might want to go outside into creation on the Sabbath. Do what delights your soul. Make a list of those things and start enjoying them. And just watch how God begins to bring you full circle back into his gift of rest.
1: Let me ask you, screen time is, you know, every parent's nightmare. How do you as a parent manage that, help your child to better understand Sabbath in that context of screen time?
0: Mm-hmm. I mean, we have to acknowledge that there's going to be pushback in many families. And with my family, what we found is that 3 years in, our kids long for Sabbath. They love it.
1: So they've connected.
0: They've connected. So in fact, there was a season in our family where we suffered a loss and for 3 weeks we're traveling and grieving and memorial service and we missed three Sabbaths. And our 11-year-old son came to us after the third missed Sabbath and he said, Mom, can we please Sabbath this weekend? Hmm. He feels it deep inside of him because it's God's design. And so just that note of encouragement first, that your children, when you do this, they will, it might take time, but they will connect with that design, that gift of God. And what I often encourage parents is try not to take away something your child really enjoys without giving them something better. Mm. So on Sabbath, we are playing board games together as a family. We're out playing in the yard. We're reading books. Your children long for that kind of connection. Yeah. And Sabbath becomes this sweet space where we can be a family together around these shared activities. And then we'll often watch a family movie to wrap up Sabbath. So kind of this, hey, we're going to step away from screens so we can do some other fun activities together. And then afterwards, we're going to make some popcorn and enjoy a movie together. And that can help ease children into this.
1: Yeah, I think it's excellent. Let's end here. I mean, this has been great, very illuminating, really. But you've come up with a key question that you found helpful in discovering whether you're truly abiding in Christ. Mm-hmm. Now, every Christian should be leaning in right now going, okay, that's pretty big statement. What's the question?
0: Am I growing in truth and love?
1: Yeah. And you can measure that and know that you are by how?
0: By resting, because what rest does is it opens up this space for truth to root down in our souls. You know, when we are go, go, go, hustle, hustle, hustle, hurry, hurry, hurry, we don't have time to truly process what the Lord is doing inside of us. When we rest, science proves this. When we rest, our minds operate to their fullest potential as God meant them to. When we rest, we grow in truth because his truth goes forth and does not return void. But like Isaiah 55, it brings forth the water and the rain, they bring forth life, and God's word brings forth life in our souls. We access that more fully through his gift of rest. And we grow in love because we're able to have these connections with our family, with our children, with our spouse. My relationship with my husband and with my children has grown in deep and profound ways because of our practices of rest.
1: Boy, there's a promise right there. This is amazing, Aaron, and you've really hit it. The nature of rest, the spiritual application of all that, and the benefits to us physically, emotionally, spiritually. I hope people say, yeah, we're not living in that space and we need to.
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0: As we get older, we need to adapt to a lot of changes. 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
1: These days, just about anything goes, or at least that's what we want to believe. No more rules, no more religion. That was also 20th century. These days, anything goes. If it feels good, do it. The problem is, though, that it doesn't always work, because the universal principle of cause and effect inevitably comes into play. Hi, I'm Bernie Diamond, and thank you so much for joining me again. Today we're going to be taking a look at sowing and reaping from a different perspective. And do stay tuned, because in just a few minutes I'll be telling you about my free daily devotional, Fresh. It's all about helping you become all that God made you to be. We're chatting this week on the program about reaping the harvest of righteousness. It's a God thing, a God harvest, an abundant harvest, in fact. And yet a harvest that so many people miss out on in life, even, let me say, people who love God and believe in Him. Somehow they're still missing out on the harvest. Paul the Apostle, writing to his friends at the church in Philippi way back in the first century, puts it like this, Philippians chapter 1, beginning at verse 9. And this is my prayer, that your love may overflow more and more with knowledge and full insight, to help you determine what is best, so that in the day of Christ you may be pure and blameless, having produced the harvest of righteousness that comes through Jesus Christ for the glory and the praise of God. Problem is, righteousness, well, it's not a word that we use so much in common day-to-day language anymore. Self-righteousness maybe is the only time we really hear this word righteousness. So what is it? Why does it matter? And why does it produce a harvest? They're all good questions, if indeed there is a harvest. Well, if God has a harvest waiting for me, I, for one, want my share of it, don't you? Well, it turns out that this whole righteousness thing is a matter of cause and effect. Let's take a look. I guess we pretty much understand the word right, telling right from wrong. At least we think we do. If it's right, it's right. If it's wrong, it's wrong. Well, not so much black and white these days. Lots of shades of grey there between what people consider to be right and wrong. Particularly the wealthier that nations and their peoples become, the more focused we become on ourselves rather than on the people around us, that line between right and wrong is a bit like, well, the shifting sands. Nevertheless, we all, I guess, have some sense of right and wrong. But the word righteousness, well, that's something more of a legal term. It has to do with a law, and in the sense of God's righteousness, it has to do with God's law, which is what we find in the Old Testament. Best way I've found to kind of understand it is in terms of our law today. Let's say someone does something wrong, whether it's a minor traffic infringement or a murder. Once they've done that and it's proven, they stand condemned by the law. By and large, so long as justice is done, we as a society don't have a problem with that. We understand that we have to stop people from speeding in their cars right through to stopping them from murdering people. So we do something wrong, and as the saying goes, we find ourselves on the wrong side of the law. And then there's a debt to be paid, whether it's a $100 speeding fine or 25 years in prison for a murder. The law demands justice, and that justice acts both as a penalty and hopefully as a deterrent, but also it gives society a sense that justice has been done. I mean, if a loved one of ours was killed by a drunk driver, let's say, and that drunk driver is tried and convicted and given just a $50 fine, then we don't experience so much a sense of justice. On the other hand, if that drunk driver is locked up for some number of years, whilst it doesn't bring our loved one back, our sense of justice is satisfied. But here's the thing. Once the penalty or the debt has been paid by the transgressor, whatever you and I may think of them, they are free because they now have a right standing according to the law. A murderer, after serving their term in prison, walks out that gate a free man or a free woman with precisely the same standing according to the law as you and I. They've served their time, they've paid their debt to society, and they are now back on the right side of the law. In a legal sense, they stand justified, and here it is, here's the word, and righteous. They are back with a right standing according to the law, and that is what righteousness means, to be in right standing with the law. So if we do something wrong, it causes us pain, let alone the pain it causes other people, because we find ourselves on the wrong side of the law. Once we take our punishment and serve our dues, we are righteous again in the eyes of the law, cause and effect. And it's like that both in our relationship with God and in life generally. And this is something that the Apostle Paul talks about with his friends in the church of Galatia back in the first century. Have a listen. Galatians chapter 6, beginning at verse 7. "Don't be deceived," he writes. "God isn't mocked, for you will reap whatever you sow. If you sow to your own flesh, you'll reap corruption from the flesh. But if you sow to the Spirit, you'll reap eternal life from the Spirit. So let's not grow weary in doing what's right, for we will reap at harvest time if we don't give up." In other words, look, don't kid yourself. Stop trying to get around God. Whatever you sow, you're going to reap. Cause and effect. Sow rubbish, you'll reap rubbish. Sow goodness, and you will reap goodness. So even though things are tough, even though sometimes it feels as though the whole world's against us, even though it feels sometimes that nothing, absolutely nothing, is going our way, Paul's saying here, in fact, God's saying through Paul, sow goodness. Don't get tired of doing that. Sow goodness. Sow in God's direction. Sow in God's way to His Spirit. And just at the right time, you'll reap a harvest of righteousness, sowing and reaping, cause and effect. Now, there's more to this whole righteousness thing than what we do. There's some bad news about righteousness, and there's some good news. In fact, great news, fantastic news. And we're going to be checking that out next week on the program. But right now, I guess, in a world where the maxim of our day is that, well, pretty much anything goes, I just feel today that we need to debunk that lie. It's a patent lie. Do what feels good, anything goes, it'll be fine. No, it won't. It won't be fine because there's this law of cause and effect. If you and I get drunk, we hop in our car, we go driving, we knock over a pedestrian, there are going to be consequences, cause and effect. As you sow, so shall you reap. Sow goodness and will reap the harvest, the abundant blessing of righteousness, a right standing with God, a God who loves us beyond what words we can say, a God who wants to bless, literally bless our socks off. And the thing I want to encourage you with today is this, that doing good doesn't always feel good. Let me say that again because it's important. Doing good doesn't always feel good. Loving difficult people, turning the other cheek, putting others before ourselves, buttoning our lip when we want to argue, being humble, being a servant. In fact, often it hurts, it's tough, and we want to give up. It's all too hard. This being righteous, this living out God's goodness is really hard work sometimes, and it really hurts sometimes, and Jesus knows that because it cost him being nailed to the cross. But we reap what we sow. That's the universal principle. As you sow, so shall you reap. So, writes Paul, let us not grow weary in doing what is right, for we will reap at harvest time if we don't give up. Don't give up. The harvest is an abundant blessing of righteousness, a blessing from God that is absolutely beyond anything that we can imagine right now, this harvest of righteousness. Don't give up. Is alive and active, amen, with the power to transform your life, to help you become all that God made you to be. 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
1: Chuck Swindoll shares in his book, The Grace Awakening, about how grace is risky. He says, let's imagine you have a six-year-old son whom you love dearly. Tragically, one day, you discover that your son has been horribly murdered. After a lengthy search, the investigators of the crime find the killer. You have a choice. If you used every means in your power to kill the murderer for his crime, that would be vengeance. If, however, you content to sit back and let the legal authorities take over and perform a fair trial, and he pleads guilty and the sentence is capital punishment, then that is justice. But if you should plead for the pardon of the murderer, forgive him completely, invite him into your home and adopt him as your own son, that is grace. The Bible says in Ephesians 2:8, God saved you by his grace when you believed. And you can't take credit for this. It is a gift from God. Maybe today's the day for you to receive the free gift of the grace of God. I'm Matt Prater. For more, go to historymakers.tv.
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2: On a recent trip to New Zealand, I rediscovered the fun of skipping stones. It still fascinates me. How do these stones bounce on the water? How do they not sink? Well, I can only imagine how amazed the people in the boat were when Jesus walked on water. Or rather, how scared they were. They thought he was a ghost. But Jesus calms them and tells them not to be afraid. After all, Jesus is God, and God is in control over every aspect of creation, including the water he walked on. It still fascinates me. How did Jesus not sink? And yet not one, but multiple historical records in the Bible from multiple authors records this incident. If Jesus truly did walk on water, what other miracles are possible? How differently will we live if we know God is in control? This is Sharon Cooper with God in 60 Seconds. To open more space for reflection and conversation about God, go to thirdspace.org.au.
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4: 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One person loves goal setting and finds it easy, while the next person feels pressure and frustration. The problem is not goal setting, but our internal coding for what goal setting means to us. As soon as we understand this idea, it means we have the ability to change our internal experience with anything, even baked beans. For more information, go to oneminutecoach.com.au.
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2: There's someone I know, and when he was seven, he disobeyed his father. So his dad told him to pack his things in a little bag, and he took him to an orphanage, and there outside the orphanage, his dad told him that he was going to leave him there because he was no good as a son. I guess you can imagine how that haunted that poor little kid for the rest of his life. Sadly, we live in a society in which to call God your father is a turn-off rather than a positive for too many people because they never really had a father, not a true father. Regardless of the kind of human father you had, God still wants to be the perfect father to you today. And if you never had a father, God really is the father you always needed. He never abandons his children, not even when we don't live up to his expectations.
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2: 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All of his life as a politician, he was well-known as an atheist. Then, at the age of 85, Hayden converted to Christianity and was baptised. Greg Sheridan tells his story in his book entitled Christians, and he records the answer Hayden gave to his question about what changed his mind. Hayden answered, "I couldn't bear the emptiness. In my mind, there was an emptiness without belief." Hayden's story is a reminder that it's never too late to consider revisiting the existence of God. Can I encourage you to explore Christian faith? You may find an answer to the unbearable emptiness.
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3: Jesus spoke about his death again and again. He told the disciples plainly, the Son of Man will be handed over. He will be killed, but 3 days later, he will rise. Mark chapters 9, verse 31. But the next verse is just as telling. They did not understand what he meant and were afraid to ask him. They didn't get it. They were confused, afraid, maybe even in denial. After all, their idea of a Messiah was power, not sacrifice. They wanted a throne, not a cross. The truth of Jesus' mission didn't fit their expectations, so they pulled back in silence. And yet, Jesus didn't walk away. He didn't give up. He kept teaching, kept loving, kept leading them step by step toward the truth they didn't yet grasp. Maybe you're in a season where you don't fully understand what God is doing. You've got questions, doubts, gaps. But hear this. Jesus isn't waiting for you to figure it all out. He's inviting you to walk with him in trust. He'll get you there. Just don't stop walking.
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2: Do you ever try to control your circumstances? I'm Danny Sinnott with another Brave to Go. We all like to feel in control, and when things are predictable, we're in our comfort zone, we feel balanced and calm. But the reality is that heaps of things in life aren't actually in our control. Things come from left field and life happens. And our world from time to time is thrown into chaos. It might be a hard medical diagnosis or a promotion that we were overlooked for, maybe a relationship breakdown, or whatever other circumstance happens that breaks expectations that we had. It's then that we react in fear, grappling to fix things or manipulate them in a way that will bring order back to our lives so that our agendas or dreams are not derailed. But what about when God has other plans? What about trusting the fact that when we feel everything has gone to custard, that He has a bigger plan and growth experiences prepared for us that we couldn't learn in our comfort zones? When we constantly try to control and have life go our way, we carry a cross we were never meant to bear, and we can begin to presume and direct our own future rather than seeking what God has planned for us. In James chapter 14, verse 13 to 15, it says, "Come now, you who say, today or tomorrow we will go into such and such a town and spend a year there and trade and make a profit. Yet you do not know what tomorrow will bring. What is your life? For you are a mist that appears for a little time and then vanishes. Instead, you ought to say, if the Lord wills, we will live and do this or that." Maybe what we should be saying is, "I'm not in control, God, you're in control." Because even in situations where God is permitting something hard to take place, He's permitting it by design. He knows what it's going to do and He knows all of its outcomes, and He permits it wisely. It fits into the overall pattern of working all things together for good. God is good. God is love. Trust that He is who He says He is. Trust that He's in control, even when you aren't. For more resources, podcasts, and videos on doing life together, head on over to our website, braveenough.org.
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1: I recently read a book on the value of keeping your mouth shut, of only speaking intentionally and learning to really listen. I've since been practicing, and let me tell you, I've got a way to go. I'm Tanya Harris of God Conversations. 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It's also difficult because it's unselfish. Listening requires relinquishment of what we want to say. David Augsburger says, to listen is to love. Why not try it today? With the next person you meet, ask a question, stop talking, and listen for the answer. Notice how your relationship will be better for it. For more on having your own God Conversations, go to godconversations.com.
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2: Nicky Gumbel, the founder of the Alpha Course, tells the story how he met Eric Idle, one of the comedians behind the famous Monty Python films. They sat next to each other on a chairlift in the Swiss Alps just after Nicky had conducted a wedding. He said they had a great chat together, and Eric said he wouldn't call himself a Christian, but he'll never forget what he said about Jesus. He said, "We looked for comedy in the Gospels. We looked to poke fun at Jesus for the things he said, but we couldn't. We found that Jesus' teaching was brilliant. It all seemed to make sense. The truth is, Jesus' teaching has become the foundation of entire civilizations. Many laws that we have today are based on the teachings of Jesus. In John 14:6, Jesus said, 'I am the way, the truth, and the life. No man will come to the Father except through me.' The truth is, even though Jesus had great teaching, the reason that he came was to point the way to the Father in heaven." I'm Matt Prater. For more, go to historymakers.tv.
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2: My uncle used to be a pig farmer, and to be honest, there was a lot of work and it did stink. But at the end of the day, there was bacon. Getting the bacon was worth all the hard work and stink. And it's a little bit like that when we need to grow through some of our mental health issues. As I grow with my own bipolar, sometimes it actually is really difficult and it does stink, but at the end of the day, the growth and the result is more than worth all the hard work. I don't know where you're at, but maybe your hard work is reconciling some relationships or going to a counsellor, or even taking some steps to be hooked into a faith community. All of these things can be really difficult, but at the end of the day, it really could be worth it. If you get nothing else from today's lesson, just remember, bacon.
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1: Hi, it's Jamin, your one-minute coach. Don Miguel Ruiz's book, The Four Agreements, had a profound impact on me when I read it. It's such wonderful wisdom. His central premise is that it's the agreements we make that ultimately shape our lives. This is important to understand because it shows that it's not the harsh, unkind, or cruel words said to us or about us that diminish us, only the ones we agree with. It's not that the teacher said you'd never amount to anything. It's that you agreed with those words when they were spoken. It's not that your dad said that you were beautiful and incredible. It's that when he said it, you agreed with him. It is these agreements that have the real power. It is your own opinion of yourself that really determines what or who you become. When we really understand the power of our agreements, Ruiz says the first agreement we need to make is to be impeccable with our word. That means to never use words against ourselves or others, never agree with anything that diminishes you, and never speak words that diminish others. For more information, go to oneminutecoach.com.au.
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2: We're all going on a summer holiday. No more worries for a week or two. Or we'll start fighting on the drive down there because the traffic's bad, the kids are itchy, and the caravan has a flat. And when it's over, we'll be planning the next holiday on the drive home. The one where we finally switch off email notifications. Promise. It's hard to rest, isn't it? Holidays promise rest, but we're so strung out they can't bear the burden of our expectation. Jesus said, "Come to me if you're tired and burdened, and I will give you rest." And we go, "Yeah, nah, I'll take my chances with the beach house." Jesus promised true rest. He bears the burden for us, which frees our holiday up to be, well, just to be a holiday. This is Steve McAlpine with God in 60 Seconds. To open more space for reflection and conversation about God, go to thirdspace.org.au.
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2: 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He turned to his close friends and said, "We should give this crowd a meal." The disciples' instant response was fair and clear, logical assessment of the task. "We don't have enough food." But listen to how the rest of the story unfolds. Jesus then asks, "What have you got?" Their reply, 7 loaves of bread and a few fish. Jesus, "Okay, let's get started." While the supplies were inadequate, Jesus still feeds the crowd. In fact, there were even basket loads left over. Whatever you face, even knowing you don't have enough, bring it forward and step out. Who knows what Jesus can do with the little you have to offer.
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2: Do you remember how slowly the days went by when you were a kid, especially the summer holidays? How is it that time just seems to whoosh past these days? It's because as adults, we fill our time with our everyday worries and stresses. It's almost like the more we worry about tomorrow, the faster tomorrow comes. In his famous Sermon on the Mount, Jesus teaches us a different way to live. He says, stop worrying about tomorrow, because tomorrow will worry about itself. Each day has enough trouble of its own. And when the Lord's Prayer says, give us our daily bread, it means the bread that we need for today, this day, not tomorrow. It's easy to focus too much on tomorrow and not to trust God enough for today. The secret to happiness is to trust that God will provide what we need one day at a time.
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2: Does your life feel like it's stuck in hyperdrive? I'm Danny Sinnott with another Brave to Go. A few years ago, my husband and I bought a second-hand car that turned out to be a lemon. Some of the window electrics stopped working properly a week after we got it, and it had been lowered so much that it scraped over every bump and a few other things as well. We needed to take a trip in the new car to visit our family, who lived a couple of hours away, so we packed the car and headed off. I was heavily pregnant and our toddler was in the back seat. Halfway through our trip, we began nearing the next town and the roads there are quite windy. I was resting and then I woke up in panic when my husband was freaking out because he couldn't turn off the cruise control. It was stuck. He tried and he tried, but nothing would work. We screeched around a corner, freaking out, knowing that within a few minutes, the straight road that we were on was coming to a T intersection and there was no way that we could turn at this speed. We were terrified that we would slam into a tree or straight into the house on the other side of the T intersection. Then I screamed, "Try turning off the ignition." He did. The brakes then slowed the car down and he was able to pull us safely to the side of the road. Sometimes life can feel like that. All of our work commitments and the things of life, the need for success or approval, being driven by money, family expectations, they're all overwhelming and they propel us forward in hyperdrive to the point that we forget how to stop. Yet know that continuing will lead to a fatal crash. Psalm 127 verse 2 says, "It is useless for you to work so hard from early morning until late at night, anxiously working for food to eat, for God gives rest to his loved ones." What is your ignition? Turn it off. For more resources, podcasts and videos on doing life together, head on over to our website, braveenough.org.
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2: John the Baptist had crowds, influence, a following. People thought maybe he was the Messiah. But he knew his role, and he didn't cling to status. Instead, he said, "I am not the Messiah. I am the voice of one calling in the wilderness. Make straight the way for the Lord." John chapter 1, verse 20 and 23. And when Jesus arrived, John didn't compete. He pointed, "Look, the Lamb of God who takes away the sin of the world." John chapter 1, verse 29. Later, when people told him that Jesus was now baptizing more disciples, John's response was simple and powerful and freeing. "He must increase, I must decrease." That's kingdom humility. That's purpose. John knew who he wasn't, so he could boldly declare who Jesus was. That's your calling too. You don't need to be the saviour. You're not the answer, but you know the one who is. So today, in your conversations, in your influence, in your work, point to Jesus. Let him increase and find your joy in stepping aside so he can shine.
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1: Are you an optimist or a pessimist? Is the cup half full or half empty? There's a great story that's told about a pair of twin boys where one was an optimist and the other was a pessimist. On the twins' birthday while the boys were at school, the father loaded the pessimist's room with every imaginable toy and game. The optimist's room, he loaded with horse manure. That night, the father passed by the pessimist's room and found him sitting amid his new gifts crying bitterly. "Why are you crying?" the father asked. "Because my friends will be jealous. I'll have to read the instructions. I'll constantly need batteries. My toys will all get broken," answered the pessimist. Passing the optimist's room, the father found him dancing for joy and searching through the pile of manure. "What are you so happy about?" asked the father. The optimist boy replied, "Well, there's got to be a pony in here somewhere." The truth is, we get to choose what perspective we have in life. The Bible tells us in Philippians 4:8, "Whatever is true, whatever is noble, whatever is right, whatever is pure, whatever is lovely or admirable, if anything is excellent or praiseworthy, think about such things." Let's take this advice and look for the good in all things. And let's thank God for all the blessings we've received. I'm Matt Prater. For more, go to historymakers.tv.
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2: There comes a moment in every relationship when it's time for a hard conversation. Our response to those moments will determine the level of intimacy that follows. I'm Tanya Harris of God Conversations. Ugh, don't you hate them? Those moments where you need to confront an issue with another person, express vulnerability, and run the risk of embarrassment or rejection. Yes, those conversations can be hard, but they're also pivotal. Whether a moment of critique, a negotiation of values, or the exposure of a blind spot, they can lead to a deeper level of trust and growth. Of course, not all hard conversations turn out that way. Some even lead to a relationship breakdown. It's the risk we take if we want to go deeper. Hard conversations are necessary, but they're worth it. For more on having your own God Conversations, go to godconversations.com.
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1: 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Every cell in your body is now working with you to achieve the desired result. 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
2: What do you call it if you always go fishing but never catch fish? Whatever that is, that's what I do. 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And on there, there's supposed to be mackerel. 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Every summer, there's all these stories of how big the mackerel are. And even though we never catch anything, I know that on my next day off, I'll be out there again because it's the hope of the eventual prize that makes you go again and again and again. And I think that's the same with our mental well-being. We need to keep trying and keep persevering and keep having another go, even if we don't feel like we're winning, because eventually there will be breakthrough, there will be progress, and there will be a full life if we don't give up. Every time you pitch up again, you're getting closer to the prize.
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5: I mean, there's many, many things that we want to leave behind as a legacy, but I think the biggest one is that marriage is awesome. Like, you know, even in the hard moments, marriage is wonderful. It is a gift, and that there is hope even in the hard times. That's something that we always want to point to. But I think for every couple, just coming back to that reason that God brought them together, because I think in hard seasons, especially those broken seasons we talked about, we lose sight of that because we're just in critical condition. We're just trying to survive, right? But in order to thrive, we have to think about that bigger picture.
6: That's Ashley Willis, and she and her husband Dave join us today on Focus on the Family with Jim Bailey. And we're glad you're here. I'm John Fuller.
7: John, here's a book title that should grab everybody. Do Marriage Better. Who doesn't want that book? Mm. There is so much good stuff in here. Here's the best part. The subtitle, Seven Simple Shifts for a Deeper Connection. And our guests are talking about little things you can do that make big differences. And I think that's been my observation about marriage. When Jean and I hit a tough spot, it's usually because one of us has said something a little off that sets the other one askew. Mm-hmm. Why did you say it like that? That kind of hurt my feelings, whatever it might be. And if we could be a little more thoughtful about how we communicate and in other areas of our lives, how we interact with each other, man, you could have a marriage that is the best. And that's what we're aiming for today with our guests.
6: Yeah, Dave and Ashley Willis are conference speakers and relationship coaches and podcast hosts. They've been in full-time marriage ministry for quite a long time now. They've got four boys, and they've written a terrific book called, as you said, Jim, Do Marriage Better, Seven Simple Shifts for a Deeper Connection.
7: Dave and Ashley, welcome back. Good to have you here.
5: So glad to be here.
8: Always.
7: Yeah, it's
8: always
7: fun. It's good to see you guys. Listen, I was serious about that in terms of the seven simple shifts. That's what you guys are talking about, these simple shifts. It can sound too easy, so let's cover those seven just quickly, and then we'll begin to dive into them, and hopefully couples can walk away from this and go, oh man, we can make a 20% improvement in our marital relationship. That would be good.
8: Absolutely, that would be good. And that was really the heart of the book. I think sometimes we overcomplicate things. I overcomplicate things.
7: You think?
8: And, you know, you think, oh, I've got to lose 100 pounds. It's like, well, maybe you could start just by
7: you would go right to that, wouldn't you? That wasn't the idea I had in mind. But
8: right. You know, baby steps.
7: Baby steps. First 100 pounds.
8: Yeah. So, and in marriage, it's the same way. We think, oh, I've got to, you know, if marriage was a weight loss goal, I've got to lose 100 pounds in our marriage to get where we want it to be. It's like, well, maybe just take smaller bite-sized steps mm-hmm. to make simple shifts that over time really will lead to those big payoffs. And the areas, the shifts that we're talking about are just those main areas that affect every marriage. Areas like money, communication, sex, parenting, legacy. Like, these are things that all couples talk about and deal with. And we've just put together some tools based on working with couples for many years and of course, studying what the Bible has to say about marriage and realizing God doesn't want it to be complicated. It doesn't mean that marriage is always easy, but right. It's not as complicated as we make it. And if we'll do these little shifts, it can make a big difference.
7: Okay, mm-hmm. So we hit some of those themes as people were listening. It went by fast, but I'm sure they caught it. But Ashley, when we start looking at it, communication is really tricky.
5: Yes.
7: For all kinds of reasons. Mm-hmm. So in looking at that, what's one first step a couple can take to start talking in a way that really builds each other up?
5: Man, that's such a good question. And we can relate too. We've been married almost 25 years and it's been a journey. But I will say early in our marriage, I really made the mistake that a lot of couples make in assuming that Dave processes things the way I do and that he should communicate the way I do. And really, we constantly found ourselves bumping heads. And just to give an example, I tend to process things as I'm talking. Like I'm talking and I'm processing and I'm expecting him to do the same. And so if I had an issue and I would bring it to Dave, I would, you know, start talking about it and just kind of just going through it, just drilling him with all these different things that I wanted to address. And he would look at me kind of stunned. And then I would get to the end of my tirade and he would just stare at me and he wouldn't say anything. And I took it as, oh, you don't care. You don't have anything to say. You don't care. And so then I would be like, you just don't care. And then I would kind of go into the other room. And then he would come back later after maybe like 30 minutes. And he's like, Ashley, I do care. I just needed time to think. Like, I just needed time to take this in. It's overwhelming. I care more than you could imagine.
8: I got to process this. Yes. But she'd watch so many Hallmark movies.
5: Where
8: the guy has a script and knows what to say every time. And he's so sensitive and kind. And I didn't have a script. I'm like, I don't know what to do here. Mm-hmm. And I'm also very literal, too. Like, one of the things we had to learn in marriage is she would say things to try to soften a request. But really, I would take it literally. Like, she would say things like, hey, Dave, when you get a minute, could you bring me this? And I thought that meant at any point in the day.
7: When you get a minute.
8: When I get a minute. Young husbands, listen to me. If your wife says when you get a minute, it means now.
5: It means right now.
8: No one told me this. She would say, like, we need to mow the yard. And I would think, how are we going to mow the yard? It's not a two-person job. We have a push mower. But I would wait till she was ready to do it with me, and she would say, why isn't the yard mowed? I'd say, well, I thought we wanted to do it together. And she said, why do we do it together? I said, exactly. And so when your wife says we need to do something, guys, it probably means a gentle way of her saying, hey, you need to do this.
5: And or can you please do
8: can
5: this?
8: You please? And she was being so polite and kind and softening the language, but I was just a Neanderthal that took everything completely literally. And it took us a while just to connect on simple things like that, which we laugh about now, of course. And then as marriage goes on and communication gets more nuanced and the issues you face might get a little more complex.
7: So a couple right now is going, okay, so that's where we're at. What is that first step? What is something they can do to either say it differently?
5: Yes. No, that's true. Because I know they're like, well, that's, you know, lawnmower issues are not our thing.
8: Right.
5: I think where
8: we're
5: need to
8: smarter
5: start,
8: than Dave.
5: Yes.
8: So can you help us with something that's actually practical?
5: Really, we need to come at each other with curiosity and compassion. And if we can start there and not come at each other with criticism, because I found myself in those hard years of communication, always really having this critical eye. When I shifted to having curiosity, like, well, why is he not speaking? Is it that maybe I've just landed, you know, these things on him that he needs to think about? Or maybe I'm not being clear about this because clarity is kindness. Like, maybe I just need to be a little more clear. When we have curiosity, it's really hard to be angry about that because we're curious instead of critical. And so I think even just that simple way of having curiosity, it changes how we talk to each other. Have a curious tone too. It's not just the words you say, it's how you say them. And when you're curious in your tone, it's a little softer because you're trying to inquire about what's going on instead of assuming what's going on.
7: And these are all great concepts. Let me ask you this. This, you relate to the talk you hear in your head. Again, we learn things, family of origin, all those things that we grow up with. If you had a negative parent, for example, when you hear your spouse say something like, oh, the chicken seems a little cool, or whatever it might be. And I know a lot of guys are doing the cooking now, so I don't mean it in that way. It's just whoever says something as an observation can be taken as a demeaning comment, like you're attacking me and my worth. Mm-hmm. That I'm not good enough. I didn't do it well enough. Speak to that idea of the words we hear in our head and how do we arrest those so that we don't let that fly off the handle inside.
8: Mm. Ashley's so good at this. In addition to her long resume already, she's also a very gifted biblical counselor and works with people and helps them with these kind of issues all the time. Because the voices in our head, that inner monologue, that inner soundtrack, it impacts everything that we do. And a lot of times when your spouse responds in a way where they're hurt by something you said or did, it goes much deeper than what you said or did. It goes to a place of woundedness that they have probably from long before you even came into the picture, where they're carrying this deep insecurity around a certain area that came from growing up in a home maybe where, like you said, there was potentially a negative parent, or they felt like as a kid they couldn't do anything right, and they're carrying that into the marriage. And you could say something, not meaning anything by it, but it touches a wound from way back then. And so when your spouse responds in a way where it doesn't seem like it fits, right? You know, you said something that wasn't meant to cause offense and they seem to get offended or emotional. Instead of getting defensive yourself, like she said earlier, get curious, like lean into that. Uh-huh. Say, let's talk about that. I didn't mean to hurt you, but let's talk about the nerve that struck, because I want to help. I want to help not do that again on my part, but I also want to help you process and work through whatever the root cause of that wound might be.
7: It sounds like diffusing.
8: Yeah,
7: yes. You know, that's the word picture I think of mm-hmm. the bomb, mm. the emotional bomb being diffused with great craft.
8: Mm. Cut the right wire.
7: Cut the right wire.
5: Right, right.
7: I don't know which one to cut. But Ashley, let me ask you this. You mentioned tone a while ago. Mm-hmm. I love the story you had in the book about your dog.
5: Yes.
7: Gene and I were laughing when we read that. Describe yes. for the audience what happened, because this is something I'm going to try.
5: Oh, my gosh. Well, we have our little dog, Chi-Chi. She's a Chiweenie, supposedly. That's what the pound tone is. Yes, supposedly that's a Chihuahua yeah. and a Dachshund mix.
7: Okay.
5: So they call that a Chiweenie. And our boys, you know, we say sweet things to Chi-Chi all day, but they were like wanting to see if they said mean things in a nice tone, if she would have the same response. And she did. So they'd be like, Chi-Chi, you're the ugliest dog there is on earth. And
7: Chi-Chi
5: we
7: would
5: really
7: wiggle
5: don't
7: over.
5: Like you, Chi-Chi. We yeah. really, and she's just smiling and wagging her tail, and it's like she doesn't care at all what they're saying. And they're like, see, it's the tone, Mom, it's the tone.
8: Well, then they'd say nice things in a mean
5: yes.
8: tone.
5: Oh, that's right.
8: Like,
5: yes.
8: you're the best dog ever, and we love you so much. And she'd,
5: be like, oh.
8: she'd get scared.
9: Oh, my goodness.
7: So yeah, tone made the difference, not the words.
8: Exactly.
5: Exactly.
8: Yeah.
5: Exactly. And so we, you know, as human beings, we need to pay attention to our tone because it matters. And I think sometimes we can find ourselves in what I like to refer to as a sandpaper season, where maybe our spouse didn't do a thing, but we are in a rough season where we already feel wounded, we feel raw. And so they could just say something that isn't even meant to be hurtful, but we take it that way because maybe the tone hit us wrong.
7: How do we diffuse that? Because I've had that experience where I'm mm-hmm. just saying something almost like a journalist would say.
5: Mm-hmm.
7: You know, four people went off the road yesterday and struck a pole and everyone survived and everyone's good. Why would you say that to me like that? And I'm going, what did I just say? So how do we honor our spouse to give us that feedback of how that comment may have wounded them? And then in the inside, our head talk is, what in the world is she talking about? All I did was state a fact.
5: Mm-hmm. Yeah.
7: I didn't have a tone with it at all. Where's the referee call in that? How do I back off of that and say, okay, obviously it didn't work for her.
5: Right.
7: What do I need to do to say it differently? What do you coach couples with in that regard?
5: I love that you said you got to get a hold of your own self-talk, because I do think if we're just stewing all day and having assumptions like, well, she's just emotional and she just doesn't get me. And
7: right.
5: like, what's wrong with her? Like, if we're just stewing on that all day, when we have that next conversation with our spouse, we're going to come off really negatively too, because we've assumed the worst of them. And so first of all, we've got to rein in those thoughts and assume the best, and then ask questions. Ask questions if you don't know, if you're like, really, like, what's going on there? I would go up to your spouse and say, listen, I can tell that really struck a nerve in you. I want you to know I'm for you and not against you.
7: Yeah.
5: What went on there? Like, what did I say or do? Or maybe it wasn't even me. What's going on here?
7: You know, in that regard, that's a great point. We make the assumption that you did it on purpose. And I would say 95% of the time, that's probably not accurate.
5: Exactly.
7: Both directions, right?
5: Mm-hmm.
7: We do assume that you did that. You threw that dart at me and it hit its mark.
5: Mm-hmm.
7: And you're going, what dart? What mark?
5: Yeah.
7: And, you know, there might be times where you are throwing a dig and you got to be careful with that, obviously. There's healthier ways to do that. But again, that's how with that communication, we got to be mindful and maybe make the assumption. And this is a good thing. I'm having a lot of ahas lately. And I've been married almost 40 years. That's trouble. But just that idea of before I react emotionally like that, make the assumption that Jean didn't know what she was saying, or vice versa.
5: Exactly.
7: But how do you train yourself to do that, to say, okay, I'm not going to assume the worst first?
5: Mm-hmm.
8: In the love chapter, 1 Corinthians 13, when Apostle Paul gives us this great list of what love is, the very first adjective he uses is patient. Love is patient.
5: Mm-hmm.
8: Love is patient. Love is kind. It goes on from there. And I think that's the part, he put that first, the Bible lists it first, because that's the part we struggle with the most, is the patience of like really taking a breath and leaning in and staying curious. You know, Ephesians 4:32 talks about be kind and compassionate to one another. And then it uses a word that I love, tenderhearted, forgiving one another. And I think that tenderness in marriage is usually what we need to lean into when there's a pattern of offense of like, how can I, in my tone, in my words, in my pursuit of my spouse, in my thoughtfulness, just be tender with them? You know, not rough with them, but just tender with them. And if we'll take that posture, it will change the way we talk. And all of us, we know how to do this. Because you look at somebody that might be harsh with their spouse and they think, well, I'm just not a flowery person with my words. And then they'll get their dog and they'll be like, I love you so much. You're so precious, you know. And so they clearly know how to be tender, right? Yes. We all do. But we just need to direct that where it matters the most and be tender and patient with our spouse. True.
5: And I want to say this too, just practically, take at least 5 seconds, just count to five, take a deep breath before you say anything. And if at that five, at number five, if you're still just rearing to go, ready to say something mean, count to five again. Wow. And if you can't get yourself regulated, dismiss yourself and say, I love you. I'm going to go take a minute. I'll be right back. I promise. I won't leave you hanging. I just need a minute.
7: Yeah.
5: Because I think so many times we just don't advocate. We don't take the time because we're just, you know, we let the emotions take over, but we need to take the time because our relationship is worth it.
7: Let's move to prioritizing your marriage. This is one, especially for young couples, that can be difficult in the busy season. But you have this concept of concentrating on your marriage. Why do we say a marriage-centric family is critical over a child-centric family? How do we do that?
8: Well, the simplest reason why we do that is because that's the way God designed it.
7: That is true.
8: You look at Scripture, you look at how He orchestrated the family from the very first couple on, that's His design, that the most important human relationship we have on earth, if we're married, is with our spouse. Is God first, then our spouse, then our kids. And when we get that out of balance,

0: household where they never saw a good example of it. And if we can give our kids a good example, that's one of the greatest gifts we can give them, is they go out on their own and start their own family.
1: That's really good. Now, how did Oreos teach this to your family? I mean, I love a good
0: Cookies
1: Oreo.
0: Cookies and sweets find their way into all of our family stories. And we just have a lot of sweet tooth people in the house.
1: Okay.
0: But there was an Oreo story.
2: There is. Oh my gosh. It grosses me out every time I tell it, but it's also kind of a funny story. So this is when we were in the thick of raising four boys at the time. Our youngest was probably, I don't know, 1.5, and our oldest was maybe 10. And there was this quiet in the house all of a sudden. And that rarely happened at that time.
1: Yeah.
2: And we were enjoying it for a moment. I think I was folding laundry. It was just a quiet moment. And I realize I don't know where Chatham is, our littlest one. And I'm like, oh my gosh, where's Chatham? And Dave's like, I thought you knew where Chatham was. And all of a sudden, we look at the kitchen. And at the time, we had a great room, but our kitchen light was off. But there was one little light coming from the half bath that was right off the kitchen. And I'm like, he was kind of in the midst of potty training. And I'm like, did he actually go to the potty? And so we go over to the bathroom. And at first, I'm relieved. I'm like, oh my gosh, there's Chatham. We found him. He's safe and sound. But then I realize there's this dark ring around his mouth. And I'm like, what is that? That's weird. And then I look and see his soggy hand with a soggy Oreo. And he is smiling ear to ear, dipping an Oreo in the toilet and eating it.
0: Yeah.
2: And he was so proud of himself.
1: Wow.
2: I know. And so we like...
0: This is why we don't get invited to speak at parenting conferences.
2: I know.
0: Lots of marriage stuff. But they hear these stories and they're like, we're good on the parenting,
2: we're
0: though.
2: We're good, Dave and Ashley. No, but we immediately swiped him up and cleaned him. We're gagging. We laugh about it now, but it was crazy.
1: And help me with why that reinforces marriage.
0: You know, Jim, I'm not sure.
2: I think honestly, it's first of all having a sense of humor, right?
0: Yeah.
2: But also just being a team and handling things, and you know, just getting in there and tackling things together, because parenting is hard.
0: And what we talked about in the book with that story too is when you take your eyes off of something that's important for too long, it's going to veer someplace it shouldn't.
2: Exactly.
0: And that happened with our kid. But we see that over and over happen with people's marriages, where you put it on autopilot. You don't really take time to check in and say, where are we? How are we? You're just assuming everything's fine because there's not this big crisis. Mm. There's not this big explosion, just like we did in that moment where things seemed fine because they were quiet. But quiet doesn't always mean healthy. And you need to be proactive and lean in and say, like, how are we doing? Like, what can I do to be a better spouse to you? And are we prioritizing each other enough? Do we need to make sure we have that date night on the book consistently? And just checking in, because left on autopilot, every marriage will crash eventually.
1: No, that's good. I will never think of Oreos quite the same way.
2: I know.
3: Yeah. And even in that circumstance, I mean, there's an illustration there, I'm sure, of different parenting styles and how you handle these things, because Dina and I would always approach some of the problems quite differently. Mm-hmm. But you had the wisdom to go seek out help from somebody because of those differences. And I thought that was really an important part of what you shared, because there's an accountability, there's a willingness to grow. Who did you seek out and what did you learn?
2: Well, I'm telling you, this is Dave. Dave had a lot of wisdom, because we found ourselves just, you know, really getting along in most areas of marriage. But when it came to parenting, there was a growing resentment and a tension that we could feel. We weren't like fighting and calling names or anything like that, but just you could feel the tension. You could cut it with a knife. And we just found that we just could not get on the same page with parenting. I was much more black and white, and Dave was just nicer. And I was like, between the two of us is like a balanced parent. We've got to figure this out. But Dave one day came to me and he said, Ashley, he's like, listen, we have all these areas of marriage where there's not tension. And he said, but this tension, I just feel like it's growing. And I feel that you resent me and I hate that. But he goes, but I feel like I don't even know what it is. Mm. And he's like, and you know, in the conversations we've had, I can tell that you feel a bit like you don't know what it is either. You can't put your finger on it. He goes, I have this idea. Let's pray about, you know, asking God to bring to mind a couple that we know that has a thriving family, not a perfect family because those don't exist, but a family that we admire that's maybe a little bit like 10 years ahead of us. And let's have them over for dinner and talk to them and just learn from them. And I was like, okay, I'll do it. So we prayed. God brought to mind the same couple, the same family. Mm-hmm. And then I started saying, oh no, they're so busy. You know what? We shouldn't ask them. Like, you know, this is probably not a good idea. And he looked at me and grabbed my hand and he said, Ashley, you can't say no for people. The worst that can happen is they can't do it, and we'll pray about it, and we'll think of another couple. God will bring to mind another couple, and we'll go from there. But we need to do this. And so we approached the couple at church, and they were more than willing. I mean, they were so honored that we would even ask. And they were like, we would love to teach you what we know.

0: So we had him over for pizza and spent like 2 or 3 hours just talking through all these issues we've been facing with parenting. And they gave us new thoughts and new practical skills to consider and to use that we had never thought about, nor would we have thought about without talking to them. And we went back to them over the years, but it was a real game changer for us.
1: Yeah. Just being willing to ask for help and seek help is sometimes one of the wisest things you can do for any part of life.
2: Mm-hmm. Yeah.
1: But certainly for marriage, and in marriage, for whatever reason, we just clam up and we're like, no, I don't want people to know our business. I don't want that. And you can't think that way. You have to think, there are people out there who've been where we are, who've walked through this and can teach us what they know. Mm-hmm. And let's lean into that. And I'm so thankful that we did. And that couple, you know, became great friends and great mentors. And it wasn't like formal. It wasn't, we weren't meeting every week. It wasn't like that, but they were there in our corner from then on. And that made a huge difference.
2: Yeah. In that context, you do point out it's important to create a healthy family culture in this area of marriage. And yes, it reinforces that. But a place where children even feel like they can be heard. Speak to that idea. And maybe you have some traditions in your family that helped you build that culture. But speak to all of that.
1: Yeah, I think leaning in with curiosity, the same you do with your spouse, instead of leaning with criticism. I think as parents, sometimes we think our go-to needs to be criticized. Like, that's wrong. I got to correct it. That's what parenting is. But really, we should come alongside as teachers, mentors. That's what parenting is as well. And say, okay, tell me why you did that. And a lot of times you'll hear them answering their own question of why it was wrong that they did what they did. And you can just kind of help lovingly point it out. And if kids know that you're there with them and for them, and you want them to win, then they're much more willing to share their struggles and their losses with you.
0: Exactly, because we put a high value on honesty in our family.
2: Yeah.
0: And from a very young age, we always told them, you're going to get in less trouble if you're honest first before us finding out than if we find out. Because there's going to be consequences regardless, but they're going to be less if you can just come forth and be honest. And I think when you put those kind of things in place as a family, it breeds more honesty, right? And so over the years, as our kids, you know, got to be young adults, they still come to us. And sometimes, you know, when they're asking certain questions, my eyes, I have to watch like my face because I'm like, oh my gosh, where is this question coming
1: from? Don't freak out. Don't freak out.
0: Dave will grab my hand and he's like, this is what we wanted. This is what we wanted.
2: Well, this has been a great start. Let's stick around. Let's go another day here and continue the discussion if we can do that. You guys up for that?
1: I'm up for it.
2: All right, let's do that. These are great tips, and what a concept. Do marriage better, 7 simple shifts for a deeper connection, and we've just scratched the surface.
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1: What we like hearing about most is the love and the grace and the mercy of God. Really. But this loving God is also a God of wrath, anger, and judgment. And if we don't understand that side of this amazing God of love, then we can't begin to understand God. Hi, I'm Bernie Diamond, and welcome again to A Different Perspective as we chat about the wrath of God. Yesterday on the program, we chatted about cause and effect. You drink and drive and knock over a pedestrian, you're going to pay the price, cause and effect. You eat too much of the wrong foods and don't exercise enough, and it's going to cut your life short, cause and effect. You spend more than you earn, you'll go broke, cause and effect. So as much as we live in a world where we've convinced ourselves that pretty much anything goes, basically that's a lie, because we live in a world of cause and effect. And as we saw yesterday, the Apostle Paul put it this way in Galatians chapter 6, beginning at verse 7. He said, look, don't be deceived. God isn't mocked. You're going to reap what you sow. If you sow to your own flesh, you'll reap corruption from the flesh. But if you sow to the Spirit, you'll reap eternal life from the Spirit. So, look, let's not grow weary in doing what's right, for we will reap at harvest time if we don't give up. Now, over the coming days, we're going to talk quite a bit about this harvest that Paul's been talking about, the harvest of righteousness. But today, there's something else we need to chat about first. It's the alternative to this wonderful harvest of righteousness. It's one hell of a subject, but if we don't talk about it, then I wouldn't be doing my job. The word wrath appears throughout the Bible some 266 times, and most of the times it's used, it's talking about the wrath of God. Now, I pretty much know we don't want to hear about God's anger and God's wrath towards those who've rebelled against him. I know that. And I know that first instincts are to reach for the dial and turn this guy off or change the station. I know that too. But I want to encourage you not to do that, because this short message about the wrath of God may be the most important thing you will ever, ever hear about. So stick with me, even though it feels maybe a bit uncomfortable just at the moment. God is really, really clear about his impending wrath. And what that word wrath means is this: anger, which will manifest itself in the form of punishment. And he's also really clear about the things that kindle his wrath. Colossians chapter 3, beginning at verse 5 in the New Testament. Put to death, therefore, whatever in you is earthly: sexual immorality, impurity, passion, evil desire, greed, which is idolatry. On account of these things, the wrath of God is coming on those who are disobedient. These are the ways you also once followed when you were living that life. But now you must get rid of all such things: anger, vengeance, malice, slander, and abusive language from your mouth. Don't lie to one another, seeing that you have stripped off the old self with its practices and have clothed yourselves with a new self, which is being renewed in the knowledge according to the image of its creator. Here's the amazing thing. I used to think that God was basically just one big long list of religious rules. Do this, do that. And to be sure, I grew up in a religious tradition that was very much rule-bound. But the more I read of what God has to say in his word, the more I go to the source and find out exactly what he has to say, the thing that I discover is that there are actually very, very, very few things that God says to us don't do. Very few. Look at the list that Paul gives us here. But now you must get rid of all such things: anger, vengeance, malice, slander, abusive language. Don't lie to one another. There are a few others too, but actually not many. And they're all things that are blatantly wrong. They're all things that obviously have painful consequences in our lives, right? Why is it that we kid ourselves and we say, well, you know, being a Christian's hard and all these things I'm not allowed to do and I'm not allowed to have fun? That's not what it says. The only things about which God says don't do them are the ones that are going to hurt us and hurt others. And listen to this. If you persist in doing them, then eventually, even though God is slow to anger, even though he is merciful, even though he is a God of grace, eventually his wrath is going to fall. It's a simple message, as the message I think he wants us to hear today. Galatians chapter 5, beginning at verse 19. Now, the works of the flesh are obvious: sexual immorality, impurity, licentiousness, idolatry, sorcery, enmities, strife, jealousy, anger, quarrels, dissensions, factions, envy, drunkenness, carousing, and things like these. I am warning you, as I warned you before, those who do such things will not inherit the kingdom of God. This is what God's saying to us. They're blindingly, glimpsingly obvious. Hello? Do you get it? Keep on doing these things in stiff-necked opposition to what I'm telling you, and you will not inherit the kingdom of God. That's what God's saying. It's that simple. And this alternative to the harvest of righteousness, this not inheriting the kingdom of God, well, that's a frightening prospect, because the alternative is living the rest of eternity. And by the way, that's a very long time. It's living the rest of eternity in the wrath of God, in God's anger and God's punishment. Just picture that. Just imagine that for a moment. Listen to the contrast, the sharp contrast between the eternities reserved for those who worship the devil. In this passage I'm about to read, he's called the beast through their rebellion against God, and those who, on the other hand, worship God through Jesus, his son. Have a listen to the contrast in what lies ahead for those two different groups of people. It's kind of written in picture language, so let God's word paint the picture for you. Revelation, beginning at chapter 14, verse 9. Then another angel, a third one, followed them, crying out with a loud voice, "Those who worship the beast and its image and receive a mark on their foreheads or on their hands, they will also drink the wine of God's wrath, poured unmixed into the cup of his anger, and they will be tormented with fire and sulfur in the presence of the holy angels and in the presence of the Lamb. And the smoke of their torment goes up forever and ever. There is no rest, day or night, for those who worship the beast and its image, and for anyone who receives the mark of its name. Here is a call for the endurance of the saints, those who keep the commandments of God and hold fast to the faith of Jesus. And I heard a voice from heaven saying, write this, blessed are the dead who from now on die in the Lord. Yes, says the Spirit, they will rest from their labors, for their deeds will follow them." John Lennon, in his famous song Imagine, sang these words: "Imagine there's no heaven. It's easy if you try. No hell below us, above us only sky. Imagine all the people living for today." And in fact, there are many living their lives imagining that. There are many living just for today. But one day, they're going to be greatly disappointed. Jesus made that absolutely clear. Matthew 10, verse 28. "Do not fear those who kill the body but cannot kill the soul. Rather fear him who can destroy both body and soul in hell." Friend, God has a wonderful plan, a fantastic plan for your life. It's a plan to live in his blessing from this point on and for all eternity. He sent his son, Jesus, to pay for all our sin so that we can put our trust in him and we can be forgiven and we can have this new life. But if we reject Jesus, there's an alternative, and it's not pretty. It just isn't. Life can be hard work some days, and as that daily grind just kind of grinds away at you, it's easy to forget that Jesus died and rose again to give you victory. That's why every now and then, just as the Spirit leads, perhaps even when you least expect it, I'd love to send you a short text message of encouragement straight to your phone. That's what Victory SMS is all about. Roughly every other week, I ask the Lord, what word of encouragement can I give today? 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How did you know? 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It's simply amazing how powerfully the Spirit of God can move through just a short text message. 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
5: In this bulletin, another Australian located safely in Nepal and more on those social media reforms. With the details, I'm Tracy Weir. The Reserve Bank's deputy governor says Australia is not at the point where a dramatic interest rate hike is being considered. Households are bracing for a fourth interest rate rise when the RBA board meets at the end of the month. Mr. Hauser has told the ABC he understands inflation is hurting communities.
6: People want inflation down. People are furious about inflation. I understand why. It's unfair. It hits people on low incomes. It damages price signals. It makes the job of companies difficult. What they want us to do is our job and bring inflation down.
5: The big four banks are all forecasting the central bank will lift interest rates by 0.25 percentage points to 4.6%. by the end of the year. Advocates for social media reform are urging all political parties to back stronger laws targeting tech companies. Labor has released its Digital Duty of Care bill, which gives users greater control over their social media feed. Tech companies would have to make it easy for people to opt out of algorithms which drive content on various platforms. Wayne Holdsworth lost his son Mark to online bullying and says the proposed laws make sense.
7: As each week passes, we lose Australian children to social media. Either they're damaged or they're damaged forever. We can't see that happening again. We've got to act now.
5: Companies who are found breaching the rules will face fines of up to $100 million. Another Australian who was missing after floods in Nepal has been found safe. It's believed the person was not in the disaster zone. They have told the Department of Foreign Affairs and Trade they do not require consular assistance. They are the eighth Australian found since the flooding, with 35 others still unaccounted for. Turning to sport, and in AFL, a veteran Western Bulldogs midfielder is retiring. Alex Riddell has details.
8: Premiership player Tom Liberatore has retired after 268 games for the Bulldogs. He told teammates of his decision at Witten Oval. The 34-year-old played only 11 games this season following a number of injuries and concussion issues. Liberatore, who was a father-son recruit in 2010, kicked 93 goals and became just the 15th Bulldog to reach 250 games. He won the Charles Sutton Medal in 2014 and finished in the top three in the club's best and fairest on five other occasions.
5: Alex Riddell. And the Dockers have ruled out defender Brennan Cox for Friday's crucial AFL semi-final against Geelong. He is still recovering from a calf injury and needs another week on the sideline. Tennis and top seed Alexander Zverev has locked in his spot at the US Open quarterfinals with a comfortable straight set victory. That's the latest news and sport. I'm Tracy Weir.
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9: Partly cloudy day today, winds easterly 15 to 20 k's an hour, tending southeasterly to southwesterly in the middle of the day, becoming light later on this afternoon. We're heading towards an expected top today of 23 degrees.
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0: 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It's a voice for hope with Tina Arena. Heaven help my heart. Hey, how you doing? It's Jason with you this morning. It is the Morning Brew.
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0: door. Just because you left it, it don't mean that it ain't yours.
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Brand new music from Highland. It's called Tell It. Hey, how you doing? It's Jason with you this morning. Well, it is that time of the morning where I like to dig deep and look for the useless information of the day. The stuff that just trivia nuts would absolutely love to tuck away into their little trivia knowledge box. It was on this day that Leighton Hewitt, the Australian, won the US Open. On 2001, on this day. It was also on this day, 60 years.

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1: Today's encouraging words come from Psalm 30, verse 5. Weeping may stay for the night, but rejoicing comes in the morning. The night is real, the grief is real, but it's not the last word. Morning is coming. Hold on through the night. 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

Voice FM, it's The Morning Brew, Stu Larson, and a song from his latest album. It's called The Other Side. Really dig that. Do love some local music at Voice. On the way very soon, some news headlines. We'll also check in with Jay, find out what is happening with the early morning traffic this morning. Here's Paul Owen, Voice.

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3: G'day everybody, checking all things traffic this morning in the Toowoomba area. Looks like it is moving with a bit of congestion already on James Street, especially around Tor Street and Anzac Avenue. Not too bad on Ruthven Street at the moment. A little bit of congestion to be expected as usual around Bunnings. Looks like it moves pretty well, the Warrego Highway. Clear from the north, the New England Highway down from Highfields, no problems. And Murphy's Creek Road, really no issues at this point in time. 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It goes fast. 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
4: In stories making news, advocates for social media reform are urging all political parties to back stronger laws targeting tech companies. Labor has released its digital duty of care bill, which gives users greater control over their social media feed. Tech companies would have to make it easier for people to opt out of algorithms which drive content on various platforms. The United Kingdom is banning imports of goods from Israeli settlements in the West Bank. Several other countries, including Canada and France, will follow suit. And police are searching for the thief who stole four Raynor paintings from a French museum before dropping two as they fled. Turning to sport, and in tennis, top-seeded Alexander Zverev has locked in his spot in the US Open quarterfinals with a comfortable straight-set victory. While in the AFL, Western Bulldogs veteran Tom Liberatore has revealed he's hanging up the boots after 268 games. The 34-year-old retires following a number of concussions and knee injuries. That's the news and sport headlines. More details soon.
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5: Partly cloudy day today. Winds easterly 15 to 20 k's an hour, tending southeasterly to southwesterly in the middle of the day, then becoming light later on this afternoon. Heading towards a UV index today of 8, which is very high, with sun protection recommended 8:40 a.m. until 2:50 p.m. We're heading towards an expected top today of 23 degrees. Looking ahead to tomorrow, partly cloudy and 19.
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Later on this morning, listen out for it because it's your chance to be a winner thanks to our station sponsor, Jackie Walker Cells. 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I could be calling you later on this morning. So I say a word, you say the first word that pops in your mind. If it matches Jackie Walker, you win some cash. Simple as that. 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Here's One Republic.

0: 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It's One Republic and Sunshine. Hey, how you doing? It's Jason with you this morning. It's time to check out what's happening around the place.
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0: All right, up on the Community Billboard, something that's happening this Saturday. The Salvation Army Toowoomba are having their open day, and you are most welcome to come along Saturday the 12th, this coming Saturday, from 9 till 1 at 119 West Street in Toowoomba. Come and check out the Salvation Army Family Store. You can fill a bag at the clothing sale for just $10. 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It is the Salvation Army Toowoomba Open Day happening this Saturday. I hope you can get along. 119 West Street from 9 till 1 on Saturday. 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

0: got a situation in your life that everyone knows is there but no one wants to talk about? I'm Danny Sinnott with Another Brave to Go. Yep, that giant elephant in the room that everyone avoids talking about, tiptoes around but never deals with, even though it makes the room feel so suffocating that no one's happy and everyone lives on eggshells. Why do we do it? Well, I guess some of us don't want confrontation. Others find it too painful. Others might fear not being heard or losing a relationship because of it. And others use the elephant in the room to intimidate or manipulate others. Whatever the reason, the room is never going to be comfortable until that thing is acknowledged and dealt with, which means that you're enslaved by it and robbed of your peace. Are you brave enough to confront the elephant in your room? Be prepared for hard conversations by first praying and then choosing to listen. Hold the person's hand and look them in the eye. Be willing to lovingly and gently give and receive genuine feedback too, without being defensive. Use I statements and own them. For example, I feel shut down when you yell at me instead of talking things through. And above all else, saturate the relationships involved with authentic love and kindness. So go kick that elephant out of the room. For more resources, podcasts and videos on doing life together, head on over to our website, braveenough.org.
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3 minutes to seven, Voice FM, The Brook, The Bluff, halfway up. Hey, it's Jason with you this morning. It is the Morning Brew on the way very soon. The latest news, sport and weather details. We'll also check in with Jay, find out what's happening with the traffic this morning. Here's Bannett's at Voice.

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5: In this bulletin, Australian students struggling in the latest OECD rankings and sanctions imposed on Israeli imports. With more, I'm Tracy Weir. The Albanese government has launched its My Feed, My Way policy, which will put greater pressure on social media companies. Social media users would be able to opt out of algorithms which help determine content on their feed. Wayne Holdsworth lost his teenage son to online bullying, and he's endorsing the measures.
6: We want to look back on this era as a time when Australia led the world to improve the opportunities for our kids and to keep them safe. The atrocities, if they continue without this bill, will be equivalent to the atrocities that occurred through World War II.
5: Tech companies will face $100 million fines if they breach the rules. Australian high school students have recorded their worst maths and reading results in global rankings. The international results show nearly a quarter of New South Wales students are now classified as low performers in mathematics. Australia and New South Wales still have results above the OECD average rankings across the board. One-fifth of surveyed Australians say they have cut back on how much fresh produce they eat due to the high cost of living. Comparison service Canstar polled more than 2,500 supermarket shoppers. Canstar's Eden Radford says consumers are looking for a range of things when buying fruit and veggies.
7: Freshness of produce is the main driver of customer satisfaction when it comes to buying our fruit and veg at the supermarket. That's followed by value for money, then variety, and presentation is last.
5: Food relief agencies say parents admit to skipping meals so their children can eat. Another Australian feared missing in Nepal has now been located. One person who was in Nepal and had been unaccounted for has now confirmed with Foreign Affairs they are safe and do not require consular assistance. The number of Aussies unaccounted for in the flooding disasters has been revised down to 35. Britain, France and Canada will ban imports from Israeli settlements in the West Bank. The United Kingdom has also announced it will introduce a suite of sanctions against Israeli businesses and individuals that provide services for settlement expansion. The sanctions come as Israel plans to develop 1,200 new homes in the region. Turning to sport, and the Dolphins will welcome back several key players for their historic maiden NRL finals appearance this weekend against the Warriors in New Zealand. Halfback Isaiah Katoa says the squad will attempt to stay present in the moment.
8: To be in the finals campaign, obviously for the first time in the short history of this club, is certainly something that I know everyone's proud of and excited for.
5: Kickoff in Auckland is at 4:05. In the AFL, Sam De Koning will fly to Perth as Geelong considers recalling the defender to combat Fremantle's tall forward trio in its semi-final clash against Fremantle come Friday night. That's the latest news and sport. I'm Tracy Weir.
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10: G'day everybody, checking all things traffic in Toowoomba this morning. Moving pretty well on Bridge Street, a good inbound run. Hursley Road clear from the west, although Tor Street minor delays at that intersection near the racecourse. Looks like it is moving a little slow, chalk drive as usual between Hume Street and Ruthven Street. Some slight hold-ups on the Toowoomba Connection Road. Not too bad this morning. The Warrego Highway and the New England Highway looks great. Murphy's Creek Road, really no problems. The Baker's Duck now has a full dine-in brunch menu. If your slow morning starts with coffee and sourdough, the Baker's Duck has you covered. Walk-ins welcome 7 days a week. Station sponsor, the Baker's Duck. 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
0: 5 minutes past seven, a partly cloudy day coming up today. Light winds becoming southwesterly, 15 to 20 k's an hour late in the afternoon. Then becoming light this evening, heading towards an expected top today of 23 degrees, a UV index of 8, which is very high, with sun protection recommended 8:40 a.m. until 2:50 p.m. Looking ahead to the next couple of days, tomorrow cloudy and 18 degrees. Around the region at the moment, we're heading towards a top today of 23 degrees. 13 degrees currently at Newtown, 13 degrees at Kabbala, 12 degrees at Oakey, and 11 degrees currently at Gatton.
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0: 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Hey, how you doing? It's Jason with you this morning. It is the Morning Brew.
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0: 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It's A Voice for Hope, the brand new song from Patrick Mabry. 3 days later is what it's called. On the way very soon, we're hearing from Mercy Me. 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
0: 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This is a family-run business that's been servicing the community for over 28 years, DJ Automotive Repairs. 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You can do that, DJs Toowoomba at Outlook.com. That's

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0: Words.
1: Today's encouraging words come from Psalm 30, verse 5. Weeping may stay for the night, but rejoicing comes in the morning. The night is real, the grief is real, but it's not the last word. Morning is coming. Hold on through the night. If you'd like to refresh with today's words to live by, see the encouraging words at our social media pages at Facebook and Instagram, or open the YouVersion Bible app on your phone and check today's verse of the day.

0: 28 past 7, Voice FM, mercy me. Hey, Jason with you, on the way very, very soon. We've got the latest news headlines. We're going to check in with Jason, find out what's happening with the traffic around the place this morning. We'll check the community billboard not far away as well, and some songs from Taxi Ride coming up in just a moment at Voice.
1: When I hear a part of my story, I tried to hide in the glory and sweep it under the table so you would never know. Sometimes I feel like an accident. People look when they're passing and never check on the past.

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3: G'day everybody, checking all things traffic in Toowoomba this morning. Moving pretty well on Bridge Street, a good inbound run. Hursley Road clear from the west, although Tor Street minor delays at that intersection near the racecourse. Looks like it is moving a little slow, chalk drive as usual between Hume Street and Ruthven Street. Some slight hold-ups on the Toowoomba Connection Road. Not too bad this morning. The Warrego Highway and the New England Highway looks great. Murphy's Creek Road, really no problems. The Baker's Duck now has a full dine-in brunch menu. If your slow morning starts with coffee and sourdough, the Baker's Duck has you covered. Walk-ins welcome 7 days a week. Station sponsor, the Baker's Duck. More local traffic in 30 minutes on 92.9 Voice FM.
4: In stories making news, Australian high school students' scores in maths and reading have hit their lowest points on record, according to results from a major global study. The program for international student assessment has been undertaken by Year 9 pupils every 3 years since the year 2000. Analysis has found petrol theft in New South Wales is driven by broader cost of living pressures and not just high fuel prices. In Victoria, dodgy tobacco shops will be shut down and publicly named and shamed under tough new laws kicking in today. Tobacco Licensing Victoria and police powers can now issue closure notices for up to 90 days. Hundreds of flights in Europe have been cancelled after an air traffic control issue in the UK. The glitch with the flight processing system is now believed to have been resolved. To sport in tennis, and Aryna Sabalenka has survived a scare to advance to the US Open semi-finals, beating Linda Neskova in 3 sets. That's the news and sport headlines. More details soon.
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5: 26 to 8, a partly cloudy day coming up today and a top expected of 23 degrees. We've got some light winds becoming southwesterly, 15 to 20 k's an hour late this afternoon, becoming light later this evening. Looking ahead to tomorrow, well, apparently it's going to be a bit cloudy tomorrow and a top expected of 18 degrees. Around the region at the moment at local weather stations, we're still slowly warming up this morning, 14 degrees currently at Westbrook. In the valley, we're sitting on 15 degrees at Gatton at the moment, 11 degrees still at Kingsthorpe, and 12 degrees at Harlaxton.
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It's Matthew Parker, Ebb and Flo. Hey, how you doing? It is the Morning Brew. Coming up after 8 this morning, we've got a few things happening, including our celebration shout-out. We'll also be doing Perfect Match this morning, thanks to our station sponsor, Jackie Walker Sells. Your chance to win up to $250 cold hard cash. It's a simple word association game. Are you ready to play? We're going to do that around about 20 past 8 this morning. Jump onto our website, 929voice.fm, and register right now. Coming up in a moment, we'll check what's up on the community billboard. Here's Colby Calais.

0: 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It's a voice for hope. Colby Calais and Bubbly. Hey, how you doing? On the way very soon, we're hearing from Jordan Feelers. And time for this, though.
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0: All right, later on this morning, I'm going to be catching up with Jules from Hope for Our Children. But I want to tell you about something that Hope for Our Children have got coming up very, very soon for the school holidays. Hope for Our Children is delivering bags of hope dedicated to making a positive impact in the lives of children and transitioning care, fleeing domestic violence, or refugee children and others facing challenging situations. The mission is to provide them with essential items to ease their journey and inspire hope for a brighter future. Now, coming up very soon for the school holidays on the 26th of September, Hope for Our Children are having a fundraising movie screening of The Last Whale Singer. Now, this looks like an absolutely amazing animated feature featuring some great voices and some amazingly beautiful animation. Check it out online, The Last Whale Singer. 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

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It is the Morning Brew coming up very, very soon. We've got the latest news, sport and weather details. Jace is going to check out what is happening with the traffic this morning. And coming up after 8 this morning, Celebration Shoutout is here. Here's a brand new song from Tyler David. Voice.

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Voice FM, it's new music from Tyler David. It's such a time as this. New sport and weather on the way in just a moment. Jay Zen to check out what's happening with the traffic this morning as well, thanks to the Baker's Duck. And also coming up after eight this morning, thanks to our station sponsor, Jackie Walker Sells, your chance to win some cash. 929voice.fm. 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
2: In this bulletin, a breakthrough by Queensland researchers and the opposition to examine social media laws. With more, I'm Tracy Weir. The federal opposition says it will examine the detail of Labor's digital duty of care legislation amid concern it threatens free speech. Users would be able to opt out of algorithms which drive social media feeds. The government believes the move would help minimise harmful content. But Liberal Senator Sarah Henderson says as the bill stands, the Communications Minister has far too much power.
3: So what the Minister has said today does not stack up. We've seen what power she's giving herself, and we are very concerned that they are a serious threat to free speech.
2: Tech companies would face hefty fines for breaching the law. Regional Queensland could be home to an additional 700,000 people by 2050. That's according to the latest data from Regional Australia Institute. Research and Policy Director Simon Pryor says a huge population growth is predicted outside of Brisbane.
4: Well, regional Queensland has a lot of economic opportunities, as we know, and a lot of lifestyle and livability factors that are making it a popular place for people to move. And we're seeing that growth right up and down the east coast.
2: Areas such as Gympie and the Fraser Coast in particular are set for major growth. Australian researchers have made a preliminary breakthrough in improving bionic eyes. The team from RMIT has created a working prototype of a system which combines sensing, memory information and processing. Professor Sumeet Walia says it's a step toward creating technology which more accurately replicates how the eye and the brain work together.
5: It removes the need of, you know, additional storage and processing units which commonly happen in most of the technology today.
2: Practical applications are still years away. The New South Wales RSPCA is looking for foster carers after an influx of dogs at its shelters. Spokesperson Josh Thomas says foster carers are vital.
6: They enable us not only to provide a loving home to that animal, but it enables us to then open up our shelters to more dogs. And yeah, becoming a foster carer is really simple, but can have a really profound impact on an animal's life.
2: 33 dogs have been seized from three separate animal welfare jobs across the state. Israel is criticising a move by a dozen countries to impose trade sanctions on Israeli settlements in the West Bank. The British government led the push, accusing Israel's government of turning a blind eye to ethnic cleansing. Israel's foreign minister labelled that an outrageous lie and has announced countermeasures. Turning to sport, and in the NRL, Cowboys co-captain Reuben Cotter is free to play in Saturday night's elimination final against the Sharks. His counsel has successfully had his charge downgraded despite the NRL judiciary initially finding him guilty of a grade 2 careless high tackle. And at the US Open quarterfinals, women's top seed Aryna Sabalenka has advanced to the semis. That's the news and sport. I'm Tracy Weir.
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7: G'day everybody, checking all things traffic this morning in Toowoomba. It is still moving pretty well on the Toowoomba Connection Road, no major dramas. A little bit of congestion Anzac Avenue northbound, but nothing too much to worry about. James Street busy, Hume Street as well, a little congested around the Harry Street and Kitchener Street intersections. It doesn't look too bad on Drayton Road or Anzac Avenue, actually moving pretty well at the moment. 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
8: 4 minutes past eight, a partly cloudy day coming up today. Light winds becoming southwesterly, 15 to 20 k's an hour. Later on this afternoon, then becoming light this evening. Heading towards a UV index today of 8, which is very high. Sun protection recommended 8:40 a.m. until 2:50 p.m. A top today, 23 degrees. Looking ahead to the next couple of days, 18 degree days tomorrow and Friday, and cloudy around the region is the forecast at this stage. Around the region at the moment at local weather stations, 14 degrees currently at Highfields, 14 degrees at Wairima at the moment, 15 degrees at Gatton, and 15 degrees at Kingsthorpe.
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0: 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It's the Morning Brew. It's a voice for hope with the Rockmelons. That word, L-O-V-E, 9 minutes past eight.
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0: quarter past eight, 92.9 Voice FM. It's the new song from Josiah Queen. It's called Sundays. Shepherd there as well. We're not too far away from checking out the perfect match this morning. Time for this, though.
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0: All right, it's a celebration and a shout-out today to Ange. Happy birthday, Ange. Hope you have an amazing day today. Alex is birthdaying alongside you. Ange, have an amazing day, Alex. All right, Ange and Alex, you're birthdaying with some famous folks today, including Michael Bublé, who is the singer, of course, the Canadian crooner, as this little bit of paper says in front of me. He's 51 today. Also birthdaying today, 46-year-old US actress Michelle Williams. Lauren Daigle is birthdaying today, the US gospel singer and songwriter. She's 35 today. Adam Sandler, the US comic actor, is 60 today. And Hugh Grant, the English actor, is 66 today. There you go. All right, let's zip around the world really quickly for those World Day of Observances. A genuine heartwarming one today, the National Teddy Bear Day. Give your teddy bear a bit of a hug. Care Bears, share your care day today. A food-related one, a couple of them. A National Wiener Schnitzel Day in Austria and the US today. And also National Grilled Chicken Day, apparently, in the United States. There you go. You can have a day for everything, don't you? Celebration shout-out. It is back again tomorrow morning around about this time. If you've got a celebration, we love shouting out about it. 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Let me know about your celebration. And we will shout out about it together. We're not far away from the perfect match at Voice.
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0: 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Today's encouraging words.
1: Today's encouraging words come from Psalm 30, verse 5. Weeping may stay for the night, but rejoicing comes in the morning. The night is real, the grief is real, but it's not the last word. Morning is coming. Hold on through the night. If you'd like to refresh with today's words to live by, see the encouraging words at our social media pages at Facebook and Instagram, or open the YouVersion Bible app on your phone and check today's verse of the day.

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1: The perfect match. 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
2: Well, good morning, Gabby. How are you?
0: I'm doing great, thank you. How are you?
2: Awesome, thank you so much. Well, perfect match time. Are you ready to play this morning?
0: Yes, I am.
2: Awesome. So it's a simple word association game. I say a word, you say a word, and then we see what Jackie said. If you match with Jackie, you win some cash. Simple as that. Here we go. The first word for you, Gabby, this morning is mother.
0: I would say daughter.
2: All right. What did Jackie say?
3: Daughter.
2: Woo! Wow. Nice way to start there, Gabby. $50 right there, first up. All right. The next one, platform.
0: If you, stage.
2: All right. Let's see what Jackie said. Platform.
3: Stage.
2: Yay! Are you serious? That is awesome. I can't believe you're thinking along the same lines as Jackie. All right. Third word. Storm.
0: Maybe cold.
2: Jackie said?
3: Cold.
2: Wow, $150 so far, Gabby. This is fantastic. Nice work. All right, fourth word. We're up to the fourth word now. Lamp.
0: Light.
2: Jackie said?
3: Light.
2: That's four words. $200, Gabby, you're doing so well. Photo. Photo.
0: Frame.
2: Photo frame, Jackie said?
3: Picture.
2: Oh, well, hey, Gabby, congratulations. You have done so well this morning. $200. Congratulations.
0: Thank you so much.
2: You have a fantastic day today.
0: Thank you so much. I hope you have a fantastic day too.
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5: Warrego Highway moving pretty well this morning. No major delays there. Looks like the Toowoomba Connection Road still clear. Certainly still expect some light holdups. Tor Street around Hursley Road and the Clifford Gardens Shopping Centre. Up around Newtown, chance for some holdups there too. Doesn't look too bad at the moment on the Anzac Highway. Light delay north into Harristown and towards Alderley Street. Drayton Road, a pretty clear run with currently no issues. Rutherford Street's heavy, pretty much Harlaxton down to North Street, so keep an eye on that. The Baker's Duck now has a full dine-in brunch menu. If your slow morning starts with a coffee and sourdough, the Baker's Duck has you covered. Walk-ins welcome 7 days a week. Station sponsor. More local traffic in 30 minutes on 92.9 Voice FM.
6: In stories making news, the federal opposition says it will examine the detail of Labor's digital duty of care legislation amid concern it threatens free speech. The coalition are concerned the current bill would give the communications minister far too much power. Australian students have recorded their worst ever reading and maths result in a major global study. The Program for International Student Assessment is sat by Year 9 pupils every 3 years. The number of Australians missing in Nepal flooding disaster has been revised down from 36 to 35. A citizen who wasn't able to be reached in the wake of the flash flooding has made contact to confirm they are safe and well. Australian researchers have developed a working prototype laying the platform for improved bionic eyes. To sport, and the AFL is again floating the potential to shorten games. The league's chairman telling the Sport NXT conference the league probably needs a shorter game when Tasmania comes into the competition in 2028. That's the news and sport headlines. More details soon.
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7: 26 to 9, a partly cloudy day today. Light winds becoming southwesterly, 15 to 20 k's an hour later on this afternoon. Becoming light later this evening, heading towards an expected top today of 23 degrees around the region at the moment. At local weather stations, 17 degrees currently at Westbrook, 14 degrees at Highfield, 16 degrees at Kingsthorpe, and 17 degrees at Hallerdon.
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It's the Morning Brew. It's John Reddick and The Way. How you doing? It's Jason with you. Well, I'm going to give a big shout out and a congratulations to Gabby, who scored herself $200 cash this morning in Perfect Match. 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Gabby, congratulations, $200 cash. That is amazing. 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

0: 13 to 9, Voice FM. It's Creed, My Sacrifice. Not too far away from hearing from Carly Ann Taylor. Hey, let's check what's happening around the place on the Community Billboard, shall we?
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0: All right, up on the Community Billboard for this weekend, it is the Salvation Army Open Day happening on Saturday from 9 to 1, 119 West Street in Toowoomba. Come and check out the family store. You can fill a bag at the clothing sale for just $10. There'll be a sausage sizzle, bake sale, free kids activities and entertainment from Elizabeth Ray. It's the Salvation Army Toowoomba and the Open Day this Saturday from 9 to 1. Get along if you can. And also, we'll tell you a little bit later on in the week a little bit more about the Salvation Army Toowoomba and what's happening over the Carnival of Flowers with a quiet space at the Salvation Army Toowoomba to escape the hustle and bustle of the Carnival of Flowers. We'll tell you more about that soon. 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
1: 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Taking a moment to let music remind us what truly matters. 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

0: Hi, it's Jamin, your 1 minute coach. When faced with a difficult decision about the way forward from where you are now to where you want to be, there are five questions you can ask to solve the problem. What do I need to do? How am I going to do it? Why is this important to me? When will I get it done? And who do I need to help me? Depending on the order you ask these questions, it will determine the speed in which you resolve the issue, if at all. The slowest path forward is always via the how questions. When you ask, how am I going to do it, you remain paralyzed with uncertainty, fear, and overwhelm, all because you don't know how. That's the problem. You've never solved this problem before, so it all seems too hard. Yet the fastest path to solve any problem is always via the who. Who has the skills, tools, frameworks, and processes I'm lacking right now? And who's great at the things I'm not? Which order are you asking these questions? See what happens when you switch it around and start with the who. For more information, go to oneminutecoach.com.au.
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It is more local music. We do love supporting our local artists. That is Joel Hunt and his song Back to You with featured vocals from Nathan Plumridge. On the way in just a moment, the latest news, sport and weather details after nine this morning. Going to catch up with Jules from Hope for Our Children for a bit of a chat. Find out where Hope for Our Children are up to and their latest fundraising activity. We'll find out some more very, very soon at Voice FM. Here's Cigar.

0: 8 minutes past nine, 92.9 Voice FM. It is the Morning Brew. It's Eternal with BB Whiteians. I'll be the only one. How you doing? It's Jace with you. It is the Morning Brew.
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0: Well, a big shout out to Jackie Walker Sells. Thank you so much, Jackie Walker, because earlier this morning, Gabby is $200 richer. Thanks to Jackie Walker Sells with the perfect match. If you want to be a part of that next week, jump online, 929voice.fm. Coming up very, very soon, we're hearing from Nickelback, also not too far away. We're going to catch up with Jules from Hope for Our Children to find out about their latest fundraising event and how you can support Hope for Our Children. Here's Sari Rivera, Voice.

0: 92.9 Voice FM. It's a voice for hope. 9:15 with Jace, Andrew Rip, Hold Me Up. On the way very soon, we're hearing from Colton Dixon. I want to remind you, tomorrow is Are You OK Day, a national day of action every September dedicated to reminding people to ask family, friends and colleagues the question, are you OK? In a meaningful way, because connecting regularly and meaningfully is one thing everyone can do to make a difference to anyone who might be struggling. Are You OK Day? It is happening tomorrow. 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And get ready to celebrate and commemorate and make sure you ask someone. Are you okay?
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comes in the morning. The night is real, the grief is real, but it's not the last word. Morning is coming. Hold on through the night. 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

27 past 9, Voice FM. It's the Morning Brew. It's a voice for hope with Hollow Coves on the way. On the way very soon, we've got the latest news headlines. And we're not too far away from catching up with Jules from Hope for Our Children. We're going to talk about their latest fundraiser, which is happening this Sunday, and how you can be involved and how you can support them. And also, we're going to find out a little bit more about Hope for Our Children and what they do in our community. It is 92.9 Voice FM. Here's Brandon Lake.

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4: In stories making news, the nation's homes have lost $34 billion in value in just 3 months. Interest rates and the federal government's overhaul of property taxes are being blamed for the drop. Despite overall values falling, median house prices remain at near historic highs. The Auditor-General is considering an inquiry into a $560 million Commonwealth grant scheme. Analysis by the Centre for Public Integrity has found 73% of the funding went to safe Labor or marginal seats. Support for One Nation is showing no sign of easing, with a new opinion poll placing it ahead of the two major parties. The YouGov survey published by News24 gives One Nation a primary vote of 30%, and LIV Golf has officially filed for bankruptcy in the United States. Aussie Cameron Smith is listed as the fourth largest creditor, owed more than $6.5 million. I'm Naomi Millen with the latest headlines.
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5: At Voice FM, let's check the latest from the Bureau of Meteorology for the rest of today and into tomorrow. Well, partly cloudy, light winds becoming southwesterly, 15 to 20 k's an hour late this afternoon, becoming light later on this evening, heading towards an expected top today of 23 degrees, down to a low overnight tonight of 12 degrees. Tomorrow, cloudy day and a top expected around about 18 degrees. Around the region at the moment at local weather stations, 20 degrees currently at Westbrook, 17 degrees at Highfields, 21 degrees at Grantham and 20 degrees at Kingsthorpe.
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0: 92.9 Voice FM. Well, I've got a guest in the studio I haven't had in the studio for absolutely ages. Jules, from Hope for Our Children. You've been very busy.
1: Sadly, Jace, yes, we have.
0: I hate it when you're busy because, number one, we don't get to catch up. But number two, that means that Hope for Our Children has had so many requests for help.
1: Absolutely, Jay. So we are absolutely recognising vulnerability is increasing in our community. Last year, we gave out 368 bags of hope filled with essential items to children in crisis or experiencing hardship. We are only in August this year and have already distributed 587 bags of hope to local vulnerable children.
0: Look, that really disappoints me. I mean, I love the fact that you do it and what you do is just so needed in this community, but the fact that it is needed is the problem to start with. Now, how can people help out with, you know, that's a lot of bags of hope. So let's, you know, you were just starting to say that, you know, the bags are filled with essential items.
1: Yes.
0: These young people who are in a tough situation, whatever that might be.
1: Absolutely. So our bags are all about restoring dignity and hope and nurturing resilience in really difficult moments. So our bags have essential items like a new set of day clothes, pajamas, toiletries, stationery, a comfort toy, a blanket, all of those essential items a child would need within the first 24 hours so their caregiver can focus on their emotional needs and we take care of their practicalities. But Jace, that comes at a cost. So this year we have already given back to our community over $88,000 worth of essential items to our children. So this Sunday, I have a team of incredible volunteers walking alongside me to do the Bridge to Brisbane walk in the hope to raise much needed money. So when we get these referrals, we can answer these calls immediately.
0: So that's this Sunday.
1: Yes.
0: And people can help out by jumping online, jumping onto your Facebook page.
1: Yeah.
0: Easiest thing, Hope for Our Children. Nice and simple. Search that out on Facebook and support these guys for their Bridge to Brisbane. I believe your six-year-old's even raising money as well.
1: Absolutely. So my six-year-old is going to be walking alongside me and he is such a compassionate and kind young man and he is $368, I believe, away from reaching his target. But something as simple as a $5 donation enables me to purchase 3 bottles for a newborn baby. And recently that was absolutely one of my referrals. It was for a 2-day-old baby who did not have anything.
0: That's just tough to hear, isn't it? So a simple $5 donation can make that possible.
1: We would be so incredibly grateful.
0: Now, I'm going to rewind a bit. Hope for Our Children is not supported by the government in any way. You are a not-for-profit organisation and you get your money just from simply these very tough donation situations that you're just always trying to find some money to buy these bags of hope.
1: Absolutely. We are not government funded. We are solely reliant on fundraisers, community support and grants. And honestly, our community is the true heartbeat behind Hope for Our Children because we could not continue to do what we do if we didn't have our local support.
0: All right. The way to help you out again is to support the Bridge to Brisbane walk that you guys are doing this weekend. How many have you got in your team? You've got a few in the team?
1: Yeah, we've got about 15 in our team.
0: Oh, wow.
1: And I guess I want to really reinforce that all the money that we raise this weekend by walking in Brisbane 100% comes back to supporting our local community.
0: That's definitely good to hear because, I mean, yeah, but the fact that, you know, what is it, over 500 bags already this year?
1: 587.
0: I remember, you know, like this time last year we were talking and it was nowhere near that, which is really horrible. But we really do need to help Hope for Our Children. You really do supply a great service to this wonderful community. Now, one other thing that you've got coming up, I'm going to mention it now, but we'll talk another time about the raffle. Now, we're going to talk about that only really a tiny bit right now, but we'll come in. We'll catch you back in the studio another time. We'll talk a lot more detail about the raffle, but it's coming up at the end of this month.
1: It absolutely is. We are selling tickets via our website, hopeforourchildren.com.au, and we have some incredible prizes generously donated by a few local businesses in town.
0: Fantastic. 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And you can find out about the raffle as well. We'll talk to you again soon, Jules, and we'll find out all the details about all the wonderful people who have put in for this raffle. Thanks for your time.
1: Bye.
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0: 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It's homecoming and the reason. Hey, how you doing? It's Jason with you on the way in just a moment. We're hearing from Micah Tyler. Time to check out a few things.
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0: Alrighty, up on the Community Billboard today, something that's happening later in the year, and it is seems so far away, but it's really not. December 17 to 20, it's Follow the Star, the Christmas story coming back to the Railway Goods Shed in Toowoomba, and it's happening, as I said, from the 17th to the 20th of December, and they are looking for volunteers right now. So many different roles to play, from acting roles to organization roles to behind the scenes roles, helping out with the markets and all that sort of stuff at the Follow the Star, December 17 to 20. And there's a very special expression of interest session. Now, if you would like to be involved, but you're not sure really how you can be involved, head along to the Expression of Interest session happening this weekend, this Sunday, the 13th of September at Rangeville Community Church. Also happening again on the 27th of September, 2 p.m. for the Expressions of Interest sessions, where you can find out the roles that you could play at Follow the Star or how you can help out in any single way. We're going to find out a little bit more about that tomorrow when Jan pops into the studio to talk about Follow the Star. But don't forget, it's happening this Sunday, 13th, 2 p.m. at Rangeville Community Church, the Expressions of Interest session for Follow the Star. Now, if there's something happening in our community, we would love to tell everybody about it. 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
2: 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David wrote Psalms that were deeply personal and reflected his own fears and concerns. Yet he finishes one of his Psalms with these words, "But I trust in your unfailing love. My heart rejoices in your salvation. I will sing the Lord's praise, for he has been good to me." If you're in the midst of a crisis, struggle, or a general sense of hopelessness, let these thoughts from the Psalms be your word of encouragement today. Stay strong.
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4 minutes to 10, 92.9 Voice FM from the TV show Pure Average with Bridie Drake. That is Cecina getting together with Bridie on that song. And if you haven't heard of that TV show, it's called Pure Average. It is up on Stan at the moment. It's a series which offers a hilarious and deeply personal look into success, self-worth, and the beautiful chaos of being anything but perfect. It sounds like an interesting show, and that is happening on Stan at the moment, and it's called Pure Average, just like that song from Cecina with Bridie Drake. Now, if you haven't heard of Bridie Drake, she's got like over 11 million followers on socials, Australia's favourite digital icon, entrepreneur, apparently. There you go. On the way very soon, the latest news, sport and weather details. Mark is in for music and conversation with Mark after 10 this morning. You have a fantastic Wednesday. I'll catch you again tomorrow morning, The Morning Brew.

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